0: relationship, obviously, with them and a good operational oversight mechanism in place. But even with that said, even with the caveat that's going to benefit American farmers and obviously benefit the people of Iran, we want both. But fundamentally, the money is not going to be unfrozen unless we continue to see progress. And that will obviously be a big part of the negotiations in the days to come. Now, the comments follow the release of the memo of understanding between the United States and Iran, which the White House confirmed after the full text was shared with reporters. The memo said the United States and Iran had jointly agreed in good faith to terms involving the current conflict, the current sanctions, Iran's nuclear program, and negotiations towards a quote-unquote final deal. The memo also stated the United States would make fully available for use the frozen or restricted funds and assets of Iran upon implementation of the MOU. The two countries would mutually agree on procedures for releasing these funds during the negotiations, and the text said that such funds, whether kept in the original account or transferred, would be fully usable for payment to any unlimited beneficiary designed by the central bank, by the Central Bank of Iran. That is where a lot of conservatives started like screaming, I was one of them, over this massive red flag. And that's why the question that was asked there of the president was an important one. Now, you can hear the vice president saying, no, like, we've got this. Everything's fine. Again, this goes back to the issue of trust, but verify. President Trump was also asked if he would risk worldwide depression and strike Iran again. So again, the media with their doom or gloom questioning continuing. Listen.
1: If the war with Iran could cause a worldwide depression, as you noted, Mr. President, are you willing to risk economic catastrophe and strike Iran
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0: By the way, let me just hit pause there. 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I'm going to take a quick break. 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

0: Welcome back. It is the Marco Ben Show. Ben Ferguson filling in for the great one. It's so nice to have you with us. And I want to get to your thoughts, your reaction, especially with the latest breaking news on what's happening in Iran and the Iran nuclear deal. Vice President J.D. Vance on his way back to the United States of America. All right, let me go back to this audio I wanted to play for you a moment ago. Donald Trump was asked if he would risk worldwide depression and strike Iran again. And I want you to hear the president and how clear he was in his response to that question, because, of course, the media is all about doom and gloom, right? Like, it's all doom and gloom.
1: War with Iran could cause a worldwide depression, as you noted, Mr. President. Are you willing to risk economic catastrophe and strike Iran
2: again? Well, not the way I'm doing it. It's not going to cause depression.
1: Yes, but if they don't abide by the
2: memorandum. Well, nuclear weapon supersedes depression. Depression's real bad. Nuclear weapon will cause depression much more quickly. The way we're doing it, we have the opposite of a depression. We're doing really well. The numbers are incredible. The oil is at a level that nobody's ever seen before. Oil prices are way down. I think they're very comparable to what, Chris, I don't know, pretty comparable to what they were before we started.
3: They've returned most of the way back down.
1: Yeah. And so if Iran does not abide by the MOU, are you still willing
2: to strike?
1: What I
2: didn't say, it would cause a depression. I said it could cause a depression, right? And I said that I don't want to be Herbert Hoover. That's a president I don't want to be, because he, you know, he was in charge during the Great Depression. And certainly a lot of bad things could happen. That would be one of the things. I don't think it would, but if it did. But no, if Iran doesn't live up to their agreement, or if they're not behaving, I will do what I have to do.
1: Does that get that leverage over you, Mr. President?
0: It really is interesting to hear the media there do everything that they possibly can to make you believe that the sky is falling, the world is ending, it is over, folks. And if Donald Trump attacks Iran again, that we're going to go into this catastrophic economic fall, not just America, but the rest of the world. Ask yourself this question. Why would the media describe it this way? Because they do not want the President of the United States of America to be successful in actually dismantling Iran from being a threat to our national security. And what they're really about here is they want this president to be a failure. They want him and everything that happens to be a failure. So if the president does his job, which is to keep us safe and deal with a national security issue that can't have been kicked down the road for how long? I go back to what Donald Trump is doing. He has the same policy towards Iran that Hillary Clinton had, that Bill Clinton had, that Barack Obama had, that Joe Biden had, that Kamala Harris had, that Chuck Schumer had, that Nancy Pelosi had, that Iran cannot get a nuclear weapon. The only difference is that a guy by the name of Donald Trump is actually willing to do it. They were not. They just would keep punting and kicking the ball because they didn't want to deal with it. 1-877-381-3811. 1-877-381-3811. Ben Ferguson filling in for the great one, Mark Levin. We'll be right back.
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6: Hey everyone, this is Robert Olguin with your KFOX 14 news update. The Gagnutillo School District's Board of Trustees is expected to approve a budget on Tuesday as the school systems across Texas face stagnant state funding and enrollment declines. According to reports, the Gagnutillo ISD trustees will weigh a proposed $65 million budget for the 2026-27 school year during its regular board meeting on Tuesday night. According to district officials, the proposed $65 million budget would keep spending in balance for a second year. A convenience store in East El Paso was burglarized early Sunday, and investigators are asking for the public's help in identifying at least three people believed to be involved. Police with El Paso Department say that at about 3:50 a.m., two suspects walked into the front doors of the Howdy's on Joe Battle before pulling the doors open. Surveillance video shows that the burglars were able to get away with several alcoholic beverages and then get into a vehicle driven by a third suspect. This has been your KFOX 14 news update.
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9: From the KFOX 14 Severe Weather Center, I'm Chief Meteorologist Brad Montgomery. Make sure you're finding ways to stay hydrated and cool, weather-worn through Friday for temperatures around or above 105 degrees. Heat advisory through Wednesday, 9 p.m. Mostly sunny for your Tuesday, high around 107 and back up around 107 for your Wednesday. From the KFOX 14 Severe Weather Center, I'm Chief Meteorologist Brad Montgomery.
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0: It is the Mark Levin Show. Ben Ferguson with you. Just a quick reminder for you. 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Grab it wherever you get your podcast. And also, you can do me another great favor. Check out my new podcast I do. It's called the 47 Morning Update. If you want to know what's happening at the White House each and every day, you're going to get it before everybody else. You'll be the smartest person in the room every day. In about 10 to 12 minutes, you'll know the biggest stories. Grab the 47 Morning Update as well, wherever you get your podcasts. All right, I want to get to your phone calls and get some of your reaction to all that we've been talking about tonight. 877-381-3811. Let me go to Patricia. Thanks for waiting. You are on the Mark Levin Show. How are you?
1: Oh, thank you, Ben. And your screen caller was absolutely a sweetheart. My question was regarding the data centers and the DPA, the decibels. It's at like 92.96, and OSHA is like 85, because the a lot of the residential areas, they're like a half a block away from some of these data centers, and it is so loud. It is crazy. People are putting up mattresses in their windows to keep the sound out. And
0: So it's interesting what you're talking about now, because this is when you go to early centers and then you look at now where they're putting these centers. Most of the centers are being built now basically on just empty land, far away. And so the earlier centers, yes, were louder than some of the new ones. I've been to some of the new ones. They are not loud the way you're describing them. Very different than they were. And so this goes back to early technology compared to technology now. If you look at where the data centers are being built now, they're not right next to a house. And that's part of what they're looking at, is that they're trying to do these things in a way where it's, I describe them very much like where you see the Amazon shipping centers and like where you see like large warehouses and places that are close to airports for shipping. Like that's where they're going with this. That and again, if I had one next to my house that was loud, I'd be upset. But if you look at where they're going now, and this is part of the propaganda where we paint this worst case scenario with the AI centers, and we say, "Oh my gosh, they're going to suck up all the water." Well, they're closed system now, so they don't suck up water. They just keep reusing the same water over and over and over again. We say, "Oh my gosh, they're sucking down the grid." Well, most of them are net positive now to the grid and build a better grid for the community. And so that's what they're doing. Certainly in places like Texas, that's exactly how it's being done. And they're building these things kind of in the middle of nowhere, compared to where people are living. That is also a very good thing. And then look, if you don't, here's the best part. If you're willing to miss out on a huge opportunity for job growth and for what this can do with support jobs, the number of support jobs around these AI centers is massive. There are places that are now going to take them because they're not going to make a decision based on fear. They're going to make a decision based on the data and the facts. I go back to what I said about Texas. Like Texas is open for business with AI. We're trying to get every AI job and every AI center we can get our hands on because we understand now what it does to the community. So like if others don't want it, great. Like we'll take it. I think that's what you're seeing in Arkansas with the governor there. Sarah Huckabee Sanders, she's doing the same thing. She's like, look, you guys don't like, we're happy to take these AI centers. We got plenty of land. We have plenty of areas that need them. We understand the jobs that come in from them. Like, let's go. What are we doing here where we're trying to send this stuff overseas or to China? Like, it does not make sense. And I understand there's people that are upset about AI and they're like, oh, it's going to take jobs. Like, it's here, folks. It's just like the internet. Once it got up, it's here. So you better own it. But being afraid of it does not make sense. Own it. Absolutely own it. All right, I'm out of time. I'll see you back here tomorrow. I'll be filling in for the great one then. Have a great night, and I'll see you on social media. Don't forget, download the Ben Ferguson podcast as well. Have a great night.
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9: Vice President J.D. Vance says initial talks with Iran set a good foundation for future discussions about a number of key issues, including curbing Iran's nuclear ambitions. Vance made the comment in Switzerland today before boarding his flight back to Washington, D.C. He also said President Trump will be focused on Iran's actions during this 60-day negotiating window.
10: We left a lot of our team, the Iranians left a lot of their team at the resort there to keep on working at.
9: The vice president insisted that after the weekend talks, mechanisms have been set up to ensure the Strait of Hormuz remains open and regional conflicts between Israel and Hezbollah will not derail U.S.-Iran talks. 2 more people have been arrested in connection with a plot to attack the UFC event at the White House. That's according to the Department of Justice. The men from Missouri and Washington have both been charged with 1 count of conspiracy to commit murder. They're also the 6th and 7th defendants to face charges in connection with the plot. Federal prosecutors say conspirators discussed ways to harm the event, which included using drones, carrying explosives, and then shoot fleeing guests. New York Governor Kathy Hochul is announcing an exploratory committee to see if the state is up to hosting the Winter Olympics in 2042. Liz Radabali reports.
11: New York City Deputy Mayor for Economic Justice Julie Sue is one of the officials serving on the committee.
12: I think what we are demonstrating is that we can host big events. We're starting early for planning.
11: Hochul noted that the recent dual Milan-Cortina game showed what the competition looks like spanned over 2 cities, with the governor saying Lake Placid and New York City are uniquely fit to host. In New York, I'm Liz Radabali.
9: The Hockey Hall of Fame class of 2026 was revealed today. Power forward Keith Big Walt Tkachuk headlines the class, alongside longtime Boston Bruin Patrice Bergeron and goaltenders Carey Price and Pekka Rinne. Tkachuk recorded over 1,100 points in over 1,200 games. Tkachuk's sons Matthew and Brady both play in the NHL for the Florida Panthers. I'm Rob Martier.
13: A major flu outbreak at the home of Air Force Basic Training has now resulted in 222 recruits getting sick. Experts say it's easy for the virus to spread through the dormitories at Lackland Air Force Base. Baylor infectious disease expert Dr. Peter Hotez says the same thing happened in 1918 when military bases were a big part of the flu pandemic.
14: Influenza in 1918 was the leading killer of American GIs. And we learned that lesson the hard way.
13: He adds that it's not too late for the military to start requiring flu vaccinations again. The Spurs are bringing back the Silver Dancers. The cheerleaders will perform with the Spurs Hype Squad during games for next season. The team is about to host auditions coming up. They're looking for women who will bring what they describe as a high-energy performance style. Training camp for those chosen for the team will start up in August. I'm Joe Morano.
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Magnificent Monday. Remember, you can email the show, Jesse at jessekellyshow.com. Bronco Jesse, Tulsi Gabbard just dropped all the incriminating evidence that basically

0: basically proves what we suspected about COVID-19 all along. That lying, I can't say that word, Fauci should be indicted, if not on federal charges, then on state charges. Love the show, says his name is Ralph. Remember Tulsi Gabbard, to her everlasting credit, on her last day, dropped this bomb on Dr. Fauci.
1: Today, on my final day as Director of National Intelligence, I'm releasing never-before-seen communications and documents that expose exactly how Fauci worked with politicized career leadership in the intelligence community to suppress the truth about his actions, the virus's lab leak origins, and his role in directing U.S. funding for this dangerous research that caused immeasurable harm and countless lost lives. Now, these documents expose Fauci's direct role in influencing and manipulating IC assessments on COVID-19 and how Fauci lied to Congress in 2024 when under oath he denied knowledge of or participation in discussions with intelligence officials about viral research.
0: Now, before I play you this little montage, put together by Mazemore, by the way, before I play you this little montage, I want to remind you of something. While Fauci was on television crapping all over the lab leak theory and trying to sell to everybody that this thing, it came from a wet market. It was just this Chinese bat soup. While he was on television saying these things, he wasn't mistaken, okay? He didn't get it wrong. We now know, courtesy of all these documents that have been released, he knew the entire time that all this stuff was a lie.
2: Russia has a history also of inventing outright lies like this, which is the suggestion that the United States has a chemical and biological weapons program, or Ukraine does, that they're operating. Russia is the one, is the country that has a chemical and biological weapons program. So the objective was to make clear the inaccuracy of the information, the misinformation they're trying to put out, and make clear to the world that they not only have the capacity, they have a history of using chemical and biological weapons, and that in this moment, we should have our eyes open for that possibility.
0: All lies. Psaki knew it was a lie. Fauci knew it was a lie. Fauci was on television lying through his teeth and getting called a superhero.
3: You are seen to many as a superhero, but you are a human being and you've been.
0: And the Central Intelligence Agency was involved. I had a chance to talk to Senator Ron Johnson about this earlier today, and he is speaking very, very frankly about the fact the Central Intelligence Agency was involved in covering up the origins of coronavirus. Wrap your mind around that as an American citizen. Our spy agency, the agency we are forced to rely on for intelligence gathering, to be our eyes and ears, they obviously are involved in these bioweapons labs in other countries around the globe. We park them in other countries in order to dance around these treaties. The Central Intelligence Agency is clearly involved in these labs, and they worked hand in hand with Dr. Fauci to lie to you about where this thing came from to cover their own butts. You and I went to work. The government stole our money, sent it to a bioweapons lab to create a virus. They then let out of the freaking lab, and the government used the virus created with your money and my money to justify destroying the value of your money and my money. 50% reduction in your purchasing power in the last 5 years because they shut down the freaking economy and printed $7 trillion and you paid for all of it. I'm never going to let it go. I am never going to be okay with it. I'm having a hard time thinking of a greater evil visited on the American people by their own government. In our 250-year history, we're almost 250 years old, I'm having a difficult time thinking of a greater evil than that. And I've said, look, our government's done some evil crap. Did you know during Prohibition, the government facilitated, I won't go into all the nerdy details of it, what amounted to poisoning of alcohol people were drinking? Did you know that? Federal government poisoned its own citizens who were doing something they didn't like. That pales in comparison to what the federal government did during COVID. And as I said last week, I'm not going to sit here and tell you Fauci's going to prison. I know Tulsi Gabbard has been loudly talking about the fact that, hey, he lied to Congress. He lied to Congress. He lied to Congress. You and I both know if they get him for that, and they might, because he did lie to Congress. If they get him for that, he's going to get a slap on the wrist. You know it, and I know it. Maybe the best we can hope for is the continued destruction of his reputation. At a bare minimum, that's what he deserves. But man alive, you deserve some justice for what these people did. And it wasn't a mistake. And it wasn't a nobody knew. They did know, and they lied to cover their own rear ends. 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
5: Vice President J.D. Vance says initial talks with Iran set a good foundation for future discussions about a number of key issues, including curbing Iran's nuclear ambitions. Vance made the comment in Switzerland today before boarding his flight back to Washington, D.C. He also said President Trump will be focused on Iran's actions during this 60-day negotiating window. Two more people have been arrested in connection with a plot to attack the UFC event at the White House. That's according to the Department of Justice. The men from Missouri and Washington have both been charged with one count of conspiracy to commit murder. They're also the sixth and seventh defendants to face charges in connection with the plot. Federal prosecutors say conspirators discussed ways to harm the event, which included using drones, carrying explosives, and then shoot fleeing guests. The Hockey Hall of Fame class of 2026 was revealed today. Power forward Keith Big Walt Tkachuk headlines the class, alongside longtime Boston Bruin Patrice Bergeron and goaltenders Carey Price and Pekka Rinne. I'm Rob Martier.
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7: From the KFOX 14 Severe Weather Center, I'm Chief Meteorologist Brad Montgomery. Make sure you're finding ways to stay hydrated and cool, weather-worn through Friday for temperatures around or above 105 degrees. Heat advisory through Wednesday, 9 p.m. Mostly sunny for your Tuesday, high around 107 and back up around 107 for your Wednesday. From the KFOX 14 Severe Weather Center, I'm Chief Meteorologist Brad Montgomery.
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4: President Trump says the Iran negotiations are working out very well. Speaking from the Oval Office today, Trump said the U.S. is negotiating a fair and reasonable deal. Trump said the Iranian money being unfrozen by the United States will be used to buy food from American farmers. Vice President J.D. Vance left Switzerland. He told reporters the talks set a good foundation for future discussions about a number of issues, including opening the Strait of Hormuz and curbing Iran's nuclear ambitions. Two more people have been arrested in connection with a plot to attack the UFC event at the White House. That's according to the Department of Justice. The men from Missouri and Washington have both been charged with one count of conspiracy to commit murder. They're also the sixth and seventh defendants to face charges in connection with the plot. Federal prosecutors say conspirators discuss ways to harm the event, which included drones carrying explosives and then shoot fleeing guests. It looks like closing arguments in the trial for the man accused of starting the Palisades fire will come on Tuesday. More from Jason Nathanson.
5: At the trial Monday for Jonathan Rinderknecht, his defense team put up a veteran arson specialist that said the whole thing was started by fireworks, not arson. Retired Los Angeles County Sheriff's Department Detective Ed Nordskog testified that there's no data that says Rinderknecht started the fire on purpose, which the prosecution claims. During the trial, prosecutors have painted Rinderknecht as a bitter loner who felt trampled by the wealthy and set the Lockman fire as revenge. That fire smoldered and turned into the Palisades fire 6 days later. Closing arguments are expected Tuesday.
4: Charlie Kirk's accused murderer has been dealt a setback in a Utah hearing today. Lawyers for Tyler Robinson wanted Robinson's former roommate and romantic partner, Lance Twiggs, to appear for the upcoming July hearing. The judge ruled that since the July 6th hearing deals with prosecutors showing whether they have enough evidence to move forward with a trial, Twiggs is not needed. Meanwhile, the judge said he'll rule soon on contempt charges against prosecutors for allegedly violating a gag order by talking to the media. I'm Rob Martier.
6: A major flu outbreak at the home of Air Force Basic Training has now resulted in 222 recruits getting sick. Experts say it's easy for the virus to spread through the dormitories at Lackland Air Force Base. Baylor infectious disease expert Dr. Peter Hotez says the same thing happened in 1918 when military bases were a big part of the flu pandemic.
7: Influenza in 1918 was the leading killer of American GIs. And we learned that lesson the hard way.
6: He adds that it's not too late for the military to start requiring flu vaccinations again. The Spurs are bringing back the Silver Dancers. The cheerleaders will perform with the Spurs hype squad during games for next season. The team is about to host auditions coming up. They're looking for women who will bring what they describe as a high-energy performance style. Training camp for those chosen for the team will start up in August. I'm Joe Morano.
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12: It is the Jesse Kelly Show on a wonderful Monday, a Medal of Honor Monday. All right, so I'm going to get to this Medal of Honor citation, but I wanted to remind you again, because it's a MacVSog one, and we got an email about it, so I wanted to read about that. I wanted to remind you again how close these units were. As you can imagine, when you go through something very difficult, very dangerous, you get very close with the people you're doing those things with. And the indigenous groups, the Yards or the Nungs that our guys would fight and train with, they were not just, you know, side mercenaries to our guys. Our guys would visit their villages and things like that. Our guys, because it was so dangerous behind enemy lines, our guys would not eat American food for days before they went behind enemy lines because they smelled. You could smell it. You smelled different. They would live and eat and everything with their indigenous troops. They were

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3: Vice President J.D. Vance says initial talks with Iran set a good foundation for future discussions about a number of key issues, including curbing Iran's nuclear ambitions. Vance made the comment in Switzerland today before boarding his flight back to Washington, D.C. He also said President Trump will be focused on Iran's actions during this 60-day negotiating window. Two more people have been arrested in connection with a plot to attack the UFC event at the White House. That's according to the Department of Justice. The men from Missouri and Washington have both been charged with one count of conspiracy to commit murder. They're also the sixth and seventh defendants to face charges in connection with the plot. Federal prosecutors say conspirators discussed ways to harm the event, which included using drones, carrying explosives, and then shoot fleeing guests. The Hockey Hall of Fame class of 2026 was revealed today. Power forward Keith Big Walt Tkachuk headlines the class, alongside longtime Boston Bruin Patrice Bergeron and goaltenders Carey Price and Pekka Rinne. I'm Rob Martier.
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6: Vice President J.D. Vance says initial talks with Iran set a good foundation for future discussions about a number of key issues, including curbing Iran's nuclear ambition. Prior to leaving Switzerland, where talks are being held, Vance said President Trump will be focused on Iran's actions during the 60-day negotiating window.
7: We set up the mechanism to ensure not only the Straits of Hormuz are open, but will stay open.
6: Vance added those mechanisms will ensure regional conflicts between Israel and Hezbollah will not derail U.S.-Iran talks. Vance said teams from Iran and the United States will remain in Switzerland to continue negotiations. A federal judge is blocking the Trump administration from creating a centralized database containing sensitive data like Social Security numbers and information about voters' citizenship status. The judge ruled in favor of the League of Women Voters, who brought the lawsuit against DHS stemming from President Trump's March executive order requiring the federal government to establish a list of eligible voters based on available citizenship data. The order also directed the U.S. Postal Service to only deliver mail-in ballots to individuals on each state's approved voter roll. California Governor Gavin Newsom's legal team is getting in the fight against the Department of Justice.
8: David Sapp is Newsom's top legal advisor and a former ACLU lawyer. He sent a letter to President Trump's acting attorney general, Todd Blanche, saying the investigation into Newsom and his wife is based on conspiracy theories by right-wing operatives. Sapp says the DOJ is using substantial resources to look for a crime that doesn't exist, and those resources need to be focused on what Sapp is calling the open-air corruption market at the White House. I'm Jason Campadonia.
6: Amazon's Prime Day and or Days sales event is almost here. It runs this year from June 23rd through June 26th. It's a little earlier than usual, as the company usually holds Prime Day in July. Amazon says groceries and household items will be a big focus for savings. I'm Rob Martier.
9: A major flu outbreak at the home of Air Force Basic Training has now resulted in 222 recruits getting sick. Experts say it's easy for the virus to spread through the dormitories at Lackland Air Force Base. Baylor infectious disease expert Dr. Peter Hotez says the same thing happened in 1918 when military bases were a big part of the flu pandemic.
10: Influenza in 1918 was the leading killer of American GIs. And we learned that lesson the hard way.
9: He adds that it's not too late for the military to start requiring flu vaccinations again. The Spurs are bringing back the Silver Dancers. The cheerleaders will perform with the Spurs Hype Squad during games for next season. The team is about to host auditions coming up. They're looking for women who will bring what they describe as a high-energy performance style. Training camp for those chosen for the team will start up in August. I'm Joe Morano.
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27: Let's talk generally again about our situation here in the United States of America, and the situation being this. We have hostile, mostly foreign city-states operating inside of our borders. You could focus just on sanctuary city laws alone. Wrap your mind around that. There are gigantic urban areas in America where they've declared they will not help the federal government enforce immigration law. In fact, in states like New York, they'll let criminals out of prison so ICE can't deport them. That's a hostile foreign city state operating inside of your borders. Now, this brings up an interesting philosophical question, at least for me. I don't think we can allow that, right? I don't think we can sustain a wonderful, prosperous country for another 100, 200, 300 years with hostile foreign city-states operating inside of our borders. It's too damaging. You can't have a fox in the hen house like that. So that situation, I guess I need to clarify this. I view that as being a huge threat to the very existence of the United States of America. Okay? Well, if you think a problem is that severe, that obviously begs the question of what do you want done about it? You got to answer that question whenever you see a problem. I bring it up all the time when it comes to Iran. Well, I don't like the deal. Okay? I don't like it either. What do you want done? Can't ever get an answer. What do you want done? What do I want done? Well, this was what happened in the city of Chicago over the weekend.
28: This was supposed to be a joyous time. Neighbors say many people had gathered to celebrate Juneteenth when things took a violent turn.
0: Surveillance video capturing what appears to be a barrage of gunfire. Shortly after, you see people running for cover. Chicago police were called to 95th and Princeton after a mass shooting around 11 Friday night in the city's Princeton Park neighborhood. At least 13 people were injured. The victims' ages range from 17 to 47 years old and were taken to different hospitals. A 26-year-old man was last listed in critical condition.
27: 35 people shot, 5 killed in one weekend in Chicago. Trump came out today and he said, hey, J.B. Pritzker, Governor J.B. Pritzker of Illinois, he should just call me and I'll get things cleaned up. You know, Trump could send in the National Guard to D.C. because the federal government controls Washington, D.C. Trump does not have the authority outside of an emergency situation. Trump does not have the authority to just send the National Guard into L.A. or Chicago or something like that. He has to be invited in by the governor. That's the way our laws work. All right, so we got all that. Here's my philosophical question. Do you believe, if you had the power to do so, do you believe we should send in the troops and secure America's cities? Look, you have to think about it this way. You really do. What does the law say? What does the Constitution say? Remember, states are sovereign. Now, the federal government isn't all-powerful. That's not the kind of country we have. It's not the kind of country we want, where the federal government can just do whatever it wants, whenever it wants. And I think you would agree with me, you know, when you have a communist like Joe Biden as president, you want Texas to defy him whenever possible, right? That's what you want. You don't want Joe Biden sending in the Marines when Texas says, no, actually, we're going to put up some razor wire on the border. You don't want that. Neither do I. Do you support the use of U.S. troops to secure America's cities and clean them up? America's cities should be a shining light, an advertisement for America. That's what Los Angeles should be. That's what New York should be. That's what Chicago should be. That's what Seattle should be. They should be an advertisement for America, where people walk in and go, whoa, this country's amazing. Have you seen any of these World Cup fans from all over the world? They're not marveling at New York City. They're marveling at Texas. Hey, we had barbecue. It was amazing. Marveling at Texas. Now, I like that. Good. But that's how they should be talking about Los Angeles right now. I'm very, very torn on this. That's why I threw it out to you. I'm very torn on it. I don't want the federal government to have that authority. But if these cities are in open rebellion, in a lot of cases they are, don't we have to crack down on rebellion? What, Chris? What? Chris brings up a good point. A little slippery slope argument he just used. Okay, so when do you stop sending them in? For litter? Is that worthy of sending in the troops? Yeah, I think I would say no, obviously, to that. But 35 people shot in one weekend in Chicago? It's a war zone. Jailhouse Jesse, what ingredients do you put on your hot dogs? This includes condiments. That means sauces like ketchup. I know what condiments means, and other ingredients, onions, chili, and so on. All right, I'm a pretty strict ketchup and mustard guy. I do love some diced onions on there. I haven't bought it in forever. In fact, I haven't seen it in forever. I had this. It was like a jalapeno relish mustard. So it was mustard, but it was chunky and it had some zip to it. That was some ketchup on a hot dog. Oh my gosh, that was really good. So ketchup and mustard is a given. Diced onions if they've got them. I'm not really big on anything else. However, I need to clarify, right now as we speak, Ob is at home. And she is slow cooking her homemade sloppy joe. Her sloppy joe isn't as ketchupy as other sloppy joes, which is what I like. I don't like it when it's too sweet and ketchupy. It's really, really good. I stop at the store on the way home when she's making sloppy joe, and I get hot dogs. And I make what amounts to be a chili dog, basically, with her sloppy joe. Put the sloppy joe on it, a little shredded cheese, some mustard. Mm. What, Chris? What? Yeah, no, chili and mustard is an all-time combo. You have to have some mustard on a chili dog. You know who does a pretty decent chili cheese dog and they'll add mustard? Sonic. Sonic really does. Chris, you haven't? We need to get some Sonic over here. Sonic is overall pretty average to me, but they make a great jalapeno popper, a really great jalapeno popper. That's what? Chris, why are you laughing? That's worth something. They make a great jalapeno popper, and they actually have foot-long chili cheese dogs. Be right up Lindsey Graham's
1: aisle. I spent 4.5 hours with President Trump Friday. Here's what I think will happen next.
27: How many foot-long chili cheese dogs do you think? What, Chris, you don't even know what I'm going to say. How many foot-long chili cheese dogs do you think Lindsey Graham could take down at one time? Got to be 2 or 3, I would assume. Could be, what, Chris? It could be 4. We don't know. You know what we do know? These people are insane.
2: Thinking about all the ways that black people are the real...
27: This is the president of the NAACP Legal Defense Fund, by the way.
2: Thinking about all the ways that black people are the real founders of this country and all that we've done to produce this multiracial democracy.
27: Just make things up. Just make up whatever. You just invent it in your head. You just come up with a thought. You just throw it out there. It doesn't matter.
3: Because I know that my white brothers and sisters do love a 4th of July. It is Independence Day. Everybody's barbecuing. It's a thing. I can promise you, black folks, we will take that day off. We will barbecue because we off. But black people, that nobody black I know is really excited about the 4th of July because it is what Frederick Douglass said it is. It is the celebration of slaveholders who freed themselves from having to pay taxes to the crown for their slave empire.
27: Joy Reid, her family immigrated to the United States of America. Did you know that? She doesn't live in a dump. And instead, she's made millions in the United States of America as what amounts to be a guest. She's been here long enough, maybe wouldn't call her a guest anymore, but listen to how grateful she is.
3: Because I know that my white brothers and sisters do love a 4th of July. It is Independence Day. Everybody's barbecuing. It's a thing. I can promise you, black folks, we will take that day off. We will barbecue because we off. But black people, that nobody black I know is really excited about the 4th of July because
27: What do you carry on you to protect yourself from the animals in our society? You know that Byrna launchers are legal in all 50 states. Did you know that? Do you know that they shoot pepper balls or tear gas balls or kinetic rounds? 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
18: deserve. History at the World Cup earlier today as Argentina defeated Austria 2-0, and it was all about the great Lionel Messi.
19: Here's the chance for Paredes. He tees up Messi. Is this another one? Lionel Messi, there's the block. And Messi again! Lionel Messi in the double! Argentina get the win! And the little magic man gets his second goal of the game!
18: Messi scoring an extra time, his first goal of the match, saw him pass Germany's Miroslav Klose to become the all-time World Cup goal-scoring leader. Dusty May, who led Michigan to the NCAA title this year, is reportedly finalizing a deal to replace Jason Kidd as head coach of the Dallas Mavericks. Trae Young will reportedly sign a four-year, $212 million contract to return to the Washington Wizards. The 2026 Hockey Hall of Fame class has been announced. Keith Tkachuk headlines the group, which also includes Patrice Bergeron, Carey Price, Pekka Rinne, and women's star Cindy Curley. That's sports. I'm Frank Aaron.
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1: Vice President J.D. Vance says initial talks with Iran set a good foundation for future discussions about a number of key issues, including curbing Iran's nuclear ambition. Prior to leaving Switzerland, where talks are being held, Vance said President Trump will be focused on Iran's actions during the 60-day negotiating window. A federal judge is blocking the Trump administration from creating a centralized database containing sensitive data like Social Security numbers and information about voters' citizenship status. The judge ruled in favor of the League of Women Voters, who brought the lawsuit against DHS stemming from President Trump's March executive order requiring the federal government to establish a list of eligible voters based on available citizenship data. Amazon's Prime Day and or Days sales event is almost here. It runs this year from June 23rd through June 26th. It's a little earlier than usual, as the company usually holds Prime Day in July. Amazon says groceries and household items will be a big focus for savings. I'm Rob Martier.
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4: President Trump says the Iran negotiations are working out very well. Speaking from the Oval Office on Monday, Trump said the U.S. is negotiating a fair and reasonable deal. Trump said the Iranian money being unfrozen by the U.S. will be used to buy food from American farmers. Vice President J.D. Vance earlier left Switzerland, where initial talks with Iran are taking place.
5: We have the Iranians allowing weapons inspectors, nuclear inspectors into their country for the first time in a long time.
4: Vance told reporters the talks set a good foundation for future discussions about a number of issues, including opening the Strait of Hormuz and curbing Iran's nuclear ambitions. President Trump will be touting the U.S. economy in Pennsylvania on Tuesday. Trump will be traveling to just outside Allentown to speak at the Mack Trucks facility, one of the state's major manufacturing plants. The facility just received a $47 million contract to construct dozens of heavy-duty dump trucks for the military. California is changing the way you shop at grocery stores.
6: Starting July 1st, stores in California will no longer be allowed to use a sell-by date on food products. Stores will now have two options. The first is the best-if-used-by date, which will tell shoppers when it's best to consume the product before it passes its flavor profile. And the second is the used-by date, which gives a date to consume the product before you should throw it away. Lawmakers say the new labels will help Californians from wasting foods because they don't understand the current sell-by dates. I'm Jason Campadonia.
4: A report says a ransom note sent to the media claimed Nancy Guthrie died after her abduction on February 1st. ABC News reports that one of the two notes sent to a Tucson TV station said she had died shortly after she was taken and was buried in nature. Police deemed both notes as potentially credible. ABC News reports that her daughter, Today Show host Savannah Guthrie, in a February 7th Instagram post shortly after receiving the second note. I'm Rob Martier.
7: A major flu outbreak at the home of Air Force Basic Training has now resulted in 222 recruits getting sick. Experts say it's easy for the virus to spread through the dormitories at Lackland Air Force Base. Baylor infectious disease expert Dr. Peter Hotez says the same thing happened in 1918 when military bases were a big part of the flu pandemic.
8: Influenza in 1918 was the leading killer of American GIs. And we learned that lesson the hard way.
7: He adds that it's not too late for the military to start requiring flu vaccinations again. The Spurs are bringing back the Silver Dancers. The cheerleaders will perform with the Spurs Hype Squad during games for next season. The team is about to host auditions coming up. They're looking for women who will bring what they describe as a high-energy performance style. Training camp for those chosen for the team will start up in August. I'm Joe Morano.
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1: 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Our guest tonight, Danny Silva, UFO researcher, and ready to take your calls. So, Danny, I was thinking about the slow rollout or the quick rollout, I guess, by some people of this and the timing of Disclosure Day opening pretty much around the same week or so that the UFO or the Pentagon released a bunch of these UFO files. Do you think that's coincidence or a happy accident or planned out?
2: I think it was probably a happy accident, but that you never really know for sure. I mean, it does take a long time for them to make the movie. Spielberg did say he was kind of inspired by, you know, the Times article and the post-2017 thing, just like myself and so many others. So I think he kind of started working on it, and it takes years to make the movie, and then he dropped it like at the best time possible, basically.
1: Well, listen, you know, I'm of the COVID era, so I think everything's a bit of a psyop. So if you're going to roll this sort of thing out without giving away too much of the movie, first they talk about the craft, right? And then they show you pictures of the craft. Then they talk about the aliens. And then they show you the aliens. And now what is today? Today is the 19th or the 20th, depending on where you are. Have you been aware of the psychic that has been talking all over the internet about an alien invasion in Miami on June 24th and telling people it will be a space alien invasion on June 24th in Miami? Have you heard that?
2: I don't think I have heard that, actually.
1: Oh, yeah. I mean, that's a Google search. You'll find that right away.
2: I do like it when they give a date and it's close because
1: same here.
2: You have to prove them right or wrong immediately.
1: Yeah, so you hadn't heard that. Well, if you're listening and you've heard about that and you feel a certain way about that, I want to hear about that as well. But the calls, people are waiting to talk to you. Let's go to Gary in Billings, Montana on the Wild Card Line. Welcome to Coast AM, Gary. You're on with Danny Silva.
3: Well, thank you for taking my call. I've seen several UFOs in my lifetime, and I have no doubt about it that they're real, but hopefully I'm not Johnny-come-lately with the facts, but have other countries put out any substantial disclosures, or are they, like, waiting for the U.S. government to throw the first pitch?
2: There's been a lot of other countries that have been historically involved. France, Brazil, Japan, I think, has admitted to some things now. And there's been basically UFO programs at some of these other countries. And then there's countries that have kind of stayed tight-lipped a lot of the time, like the UK.
1: And why do you think they have a reason to stay tight-lipped? Because doesn't the UK have a couple of, they have a Roswell right around Roswell, don't they? They have a pretty well-documented crash right around then, too.
2: Yeah, they have a lot of things out there. I'm not sure why they have stayed so tight-lipped. There's also a lot of rumors about Australia. I don't know. That's been kind of one of the big contention points is that people, you know, the debunkers and skeptics say, why aren't all these other countries coming forward along with the United States? Why is it so United States-centric? I'm not exactly sure. Of course, there's like the conspiracy of there's some agreement either with NHI or between countries, but that's just highly speculative, of course.
1: In the movie Disclosure Day, I'm not giving anything away if you haven't seen it yet, but there's a scene where somebody who you find out has maybe been abducted is standing in a cornfield and a crop circle just forms around him while he's on the phone. And then they never go back to that. Was that just a nod to the English countryside where seemingly crop circles were everywhere in the 70s?
2: I've seen some critiques online about that scene and how it didn't make sense. And they kind of like didn't really mention or explain it or anything like that. But yeah, it was like a nod to the crop circles, I think.
1: Is that just like a if you know moment?
2: I'm not the biggest crop circle guy, but it was really interesting that they added it in like that. So I liked the scene. It kind of felt kind of like magical, I guess you would say. But yeah, they didn't really explain too much about it.
1: Well, what do you think of crop circles, man-made or something else?
2: I'm not sure. A lot of them, I think, are man-made. I don't know if any of them are real. I don't rule it out, and I don't pretend to have all the answers. Now, there was the NIDS investigative group ran by Bigelow, and they did find crop circles at times. So they also found things like Bigfoot around UFO sightings, so they kind of linked a lot of this stuff together. So I don't rule it out. But I wouldn't say crop circles are necessarily my wheelhouse. And unfortunately, it does seem like a lot of them are probably hoaxes. But who really knows? There could be some real ones out there, too.
1: Danny Silva is our guest. Danny, are you a skeptic or a believer?
2: I would say I'd definitely be on the believer side. I still need the proof. You know, I haven't seen a UFO or had an experience that I can remember, at least. And I don't know, maybe it would be too scary for me to even think about that. But I still want the proof, not only for myself, but for the public. You know, I kind of always make that distinction between, you know, a lot of people that have had experiences or they're Coast to Coast AM listeners. They're already kind of in tune with what's going on. And we want, my whole goal as an activist and many other activists, we want the public to be kind of on board with what we're thinking about and what we think is more reality. It's not that we're trying to prove it to ourselves, although I am trying to prove it to myself too. But it's not that we're trying to prove it to ourselves necessarily. We're trying to prove it to the public. And that's why kind of disclosure is so important.
1: I think Coast listeners are a very special breed, a very smart breed. And I think, now I don't want to speak for everybody, but I think the general consensus is we know there's something going on, but we are so conditioned to not trust what we are being told that even when files are released from the Pentagon that show things that we can't explain, we think there's something behind it. So yet you want to believe. They say, well, here's what we have. You're like, yeah, that's not all of it. There's something else that is on that hard drive that you're not putting out there. And what is it? And then they release that. And we might not even believe that. We might think that's a psyop. It's a very strange Coast to Coast listeners. We are in a very, very tough position right now. We don't know what to do. Well, let's try to figure it out, though, together when we come back on Coast to Coast AM.
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1: Welcome back to Coast AM. I'm your host, Rich Barra. Our guest, Danny Silva. We're talking about U.S.

0: lights, you know, lights as far as city lights. And I just got to looking up at the sky the last year and a half. And I started with binoculars. Now I use a telescope. And I have seen orange things that look like orbs that spin, and then they literally spit out three or four more, and then they zip across the sky. They are not satellites. They are not airplanes. It's the strangest thing. My neighbors thought I was on drugs. They came over and witnessed it with me. And now every night on a clear night, almost every night, you can see them. I contacted Bob Lazar at his, United Nuclear, business, told him about it. And, he was very interested in it, but he said he's really not into UFOs anymore. But he did send me a really cool lithograph of a sport model that he describes on the lithograph, and he signed it for me and sent it to me. I thought that was so cool. George Knapp, when I went to Vegas, was going to have lunch with me, but I had to leave on a plane, and I just am so into UFOs since I was 12 years old. I'm 58 years old now, and yeah, these things up in the sky are definitely not satellites, definitely not planes. I don't know what they are, but my neighbors and my friends all come over and want to watch them. And it's not every night, but it's about three or four nights a week when the sky is clear.
1: Any video for that telescope?
0: Yeah, I have a telescope. You can see it with binoculars.
1: Have you got any video?
0: I've got video on my phone. It is the strangest thing. It looks like a little orb.
1: Would you be willing to share that with us? If we put you on hold, we'll get your number. Maybe you could send us a video. I'd love to stick that up on the website.
0: I've got it on my phone. It is the strangest thing. It's like a orange light up in the sky that looks like it's just, it won't stay still. And then all of a sudden, two or three will come off of it. And they will, like, play around like they're having fun, like they're, you know, and then they'll just zip off.
1: Maybe they are.
0: In the sky.
1: Maybe UFOs are playful. We don't know. Well, yeah, hang on a second here. I'm going to put you on hold, and maybe the lovely Donna Walker can get your phone number and or get your information, and maybe we could stick that up on the website. Thank you for checking in. Let's go to the wild card line and talk to Cornelius in Alexandria, Louisiana. Hey, Cornelius, welcome to Coast AM.
2: Hey there, Rich and Danny. I tell you, Rich, you're just like Art Bell, and you bring that out. You can tell with the last caller, you really brought that out, and he was a first-time caller.
1: Right on. Well, you know, Art Bell's one of my heroes, so you compliment me.
2: And he had his some of the callers, and Mayette calls them Coasties. They wanted to sing birthday because his birthday was this week. And they wanted to sing, but Bert George said, no, we got to get with these calls and stuff. We can't sing no birthday thing. But George let me sing a birthday song to him, so that was nice of George. But you're the best guest weekend host because you let us all, whether regular callers, first-time callers, and all like that. So I want to salute you on that. Now I'm going to tell you what I want to talk about with you and Danny and the audience. I used to work for the federal government at Oakdale. It's a federal prison. And believe me, Rich, all the inmates turned me on to Coast AM 30 years ago, and I just couldn't believe it. So one night, I'm on security guard duty. It's called mobile patrol. And I see this thing. It's shimmering. It's almost like the Predator thing where it's cloaked. And it shines a beam of light in the middle of these cows and lifts up a cow. And I wish I had, like that guy had a video where he could record and everything. we didn't have that back in the 90s in

0: stuff. But I believe that these things are demonic, and there's going to be a great deception coming. I read the Bible. Ezekiel saw a wheel within a wheel. The Israelites, when they were escaping the Egyptians, they saw a big mothership or fathership, and happy Father's Day to everybody. And it was the cloud by day, the fire by night. Jacob saw angels going up and down the ladder. And these angels, which Jordan Knapp says, one man's alien is another man's angel. I think they're interdimensional, and that's why they can fly so fast. Even George Norway, with Ed Grimsley, you can take that five-generation scope, and you can see what Pete was talking about. You take night vision, you can see these things, and George has actually seen.
1: Yeah, I've heard George talk about that.
0: Each other. So I want to, like I said, ask Danny, do you believe that these things are demonic? And I call AI the Antichrist intelligence. So do you believe that AI might be the Antichrist? And God bless AC you, Rich, and God bless you, Danny.
1: All right, thank you, Cornelius. Danny's all yours.
2: Thank you for the question. You know, I don't know. I don't know the answer. I like when people kind of keep everything open and just consider everything. I don't know. I like talking to people that are really versed in religion and kind of bouncing ideas off them and hearing what they think about it. I will say this, the previous caller and this caller, things they're mentioning are kind of congruencies that we hear in UFO lore. The previous caller mentioned orbs coming out of orbs, and that's actually in the recent government releases. There's stories or accounts of orbs coming out of orbs. This caller is talking about the cloaking like the Predator, and that was supposedly the claim is that people were seeing something like that on Skinwalker Ranch. So it's really weird how some of these stories are kind of they duplicate over time, and it's not, it's almost seems like it may, there's something to it maybe because everyone's reporting the same things.
1: You know, the cloaking thing's really interesting to me because if that's technology that we've somehow reverse engineered and we're using it, there's no way you're going to give that out to the public, is there? Because that is a secret weapon beyond secret weapon. And I do wonder if that's some of what we were seeing in New Jersey last summer when people were freaking out of the drones that looked giant. They looked like, you know, the size of Volkswagen bugs or whatever. Those massive drones they were seeing. And then they look up like, oh, wait, it was a helicopter. No, it wasn't. Do you think we do have some cloaking technology that we're just trying? Or maybe the government's got some stuff that they're just checking out to see what people react to?
2: I wouldn't doubt it of the cloaking technology, and it may not even be, you know, UFO derivative or anything like that. One of the things that they mentioned at that recent press conference with David Grush is that the helicopter they used to assassinate bin Laden was basically secret tech, and that the government wasn't even, a lot of parts of the government weren't even aware of it until they saw it on the news. So there's lots of secret things. Now, what is derived possibly from UFO tech or not? That's kind of the question, but there's definitely a lot of really interesting secret tech floating around for sure.
1: What was unique about that helicopter that they used to kill Bin Laden?
2: I don't remember specifically. It may have been the sound where I think it was really quiet. It was basically like the coast-to-coast, often-topic black helicopter, I think, quote-unquote. But
1: don't
2: I would
1: get
2: have
1: me
2: to...
1: started on those black helicopters in Arizona.
2: Yeah.
1: Don't get me started. My other radio show, we got in a lot of trouble talking about those. I don't even want to talk about that. That was a whole thing. We were researched. We were followed around for a long time after we talked about callers calling in about black helicopters. We got in a lot of trouble for that. And that was like in 2006, 2007. That was happening. Okay, more calls with Danny Silva. Disclosure, is it really happening, or are they just kind of throwing out little appetizers and not getting to the real main course yet? We don't know, but we're going to find out together when we come back with Danny Silva on Coast to Coast AM.

0: 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Vice President J.D. Vance says initial talks with Iran set a good foundation for future discussions about a number of key issues, including curbing Iran's nuclear ambition. Prior to leaving Switzerland, where talks are being held, Vance said President Trump will be focused on Iran's actions during the 60-day negotiating window. A federal judge is blocking the Trump administration from creating a centralized database containing sensitive data like social security numbers and information about voters' citizenship status. The judge ruled in favor of the League of Women Voters, who brought the lawsuit against DHS stemming from President Trump's March executive order requiring the federal government to establish a list of eligible voters based on available citizenship data. Amazon's Prime Day and/or Days sales event is almost here. It runs this year from June 23rd through June 26th. It's a little earlier than usual, as the company usually holds Prime Day in July. Amazon says groceries and household items will be a big focus for savings. I'm Rob Martier.
1: You've got to try the new TikTok diet.
2: Just ask Chat.
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1: 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We've linked up all of his stuff. While we were in commercial, Danny, I was kind of thinking this through a little bit. The movie Disclosure Day, the Pentagon releasing UFO videos. There was a time, and I've heard about these discussions, you probably have too, on this very show, that presidents were getting together with top military members and clergy and concerned that if they told the truth about aliens, that it would throw the world into complete disarray. And I wonder if now, in the age of the internet, with all these videos being released of Tic Tac videos and cigar-shaped things and nothing really concrete, that if they keep on rolling things out, maybe the big story is like, yeah, by the way, you're not created by anything but a bunch of aliens from the, you know, the Articulus system, that we'd probably be like Big Whoop now. So we've been so exposed to so many things that there's nothing you're going to say that's going to have impact. Maybe that's part of the plan.
2: Yeah, I don't know why so everyone is so jaded, and I'm the same way. Maybe it's social media. Yeah, maybe it's social media. I'm not really sure, but I feel like, yeah, if it was announced, even with some sort of proof, I think probably 50% of the population wouldn't even believe it.
1: We freak out more when McRib is back, don't you think?
2: The thing is, I'm just not sure that people are really going to be able to digest it. You know, a lot of people have said that no one's been frightened so far with any of the releases, but I just feel like the releases up to this date still haven't been. It hasn't been proof. Yeah, it hasn't been proof. So I feel like we still don't know how people will react.
1: And I don't know that there's anything that would shake my faith either. I think whatever I find doesn't do anything to shake the faith of, you know, believing that there's an all-powerful, almighty God. So, you know, that's for me, though. You know, everybody else can believe whatever they want to believe. Let's take some calls. Let's go to the wild card line and let's talk to Jimmy in Raleigh, North Carolina. Thanks for waiting, Jimmy. I really appreciate you hanging on there for a little while. Welcome to Coast AM.
3: Hi, Richard. Hi, Danny. Let me share my definition of aliens briefly. I think there's a gradient or a range of entities, whether they be flesh and blood like the Nordics, or they could be perhaps Sasquatch. I think Sasquatch might be interdimensional, or they might be able to cloak themselves. That's why we can't find them. And it could also be spiritual. So spiritual could range from ghost spirits or demonic entities all the way to, say, if someone say fallen angels, then we would say, hey, how about beneficial angels too?
1: They let me ask you something, Jimmy, before Danny answers.
3: The fallen angels can do the beneficial, benevolent angels can do also. So that's my definition. As for the why now or the coincidences, I think if you heard of the story of Chris Bledsoe, he has been sharing his experience for, say, 17 or 18 years and warned for at least over a dozen years since then about the aliens will start showing up potentially. That I think that's why the U.S. government is spilling the teas right now,
1: because get this ready.
3: If they don't, they'll make a huge embarrassment for themselves.
1: Okay, hang on a second, Jimmy. Let Danny respond to that.
2: I have a somewhat of a history with Chris Bledsoe. I wrote a blog about him many years ago. I've spoken to him on the phone various times. He actually prayed for me to see a UFO. I still haven't seen any, but it's funny. Chris recently says that disclosure has already happened now. I don't agree with him on that. But yeah, Chris, he's written a book. He's very, he's becoming more public and more famous, I would say. He meets with, he's showing pictures of like famous actors and actresses hanging out with him and things like that. He's really religious with his beliefs, which is interesting. Other people don't necessarily agree with him on that. Some do. But his story is really, really interesting. I would say that for sure.
1: Let's talk to Kurt in Nashville, Tennessee on the Wild Card line. Hey, Kurt, welcome to Coast AM.
4: Thank you very much. Very good show tonight and our program. And I would like to make some comments in regard to the UFO, various aspects of it. I lived and worked in Huntsville, Alabama. After World War II, the government had a program called the Paperclip Project, in which they brought Dr. Wernher von Braun and his brother, and there was a total of 105 scientists to Huntsville. They had a very large military base there, and I knew some of these people, and they were all genius level people, mathematicians, physicists, chemists, you name it. They had very high education, and they came there before the Russians went into Germany. Their research center was on the northern coast of Germany at Peenemünde. And one man I knew very well, Dr. Conrad Dannenberg, he was the chief engineer on the propulsion system for the Saturn V, for the rocket's engines, for the rocket engines. He told me that Saturn V weighed 7 million pounds, required 8 million pounds of thrust to get it into the outside the Earth's gravitational field. Anyway, there's a lot of, even out here on Coast to Coast, there's a lot of information that's somewhat misleading. Barack Obama, while he was president, he made a statement. These are the exact words he stated. He said, the aliens control the secrecy. But some of the people, I've heard them on here, Mr. Sheehan, I better not name any names, but they have given misleading information, say the government's lying. No, the government's not lying. The space people, as I call them, are telling, you know, our government what to say about this program, because it's a top secret military program. And, you know, after the development of the nuclear program, nuclear bomb program, two individuals disclosed all the information they could to Russia. And that's how Russia got the nuclear technology, you know, to make the bomb. Their name was Rosenberg, man and his wife. And so they were tried for treason. They were sent to the gas chamber and executed. And so this thing of disclosure, you have a man named Koresh or something like that. He was in the military, and he's not supposed to be, according to what he swore to, out disclosing military secrets. Again, it's treason. And but all the people who want to write books and of course, people are interested, but this is a top secret information. I was present when Dr. Wernher von Braun was in a news conference, and the news media there asked him how the Germans got so far ahead on rocket science and space travel. And he was in an area of this center. I'm not going to state where it was, but around the walls, this center were line of I don't know how many file cabinets, steel file cabinets about 5 feet high. His exact words, he pointed over there and stated, they helped us. And later I learned the information in those file cabinets were, it was information that we'd taken out of Germany after World War II with information where German scientists had gone all over the world. They had photographs from inside caves and all kinds of other locations showing, you know, the space people that had been drawn in there by people. I don't know how many centuries or whatever, but he said they helped us. So they were involved in Germany. One of the unidentified flying UFOs, if you want to call it that, landed in Freiburg, Germany in 1936. And so there were three individuals on board, and they helped the Germans. They had a huge lab in a mountain in northern Czechoslovakia. At that time was German territory, called the Sudetenland. That was the name of the area in Germany. But it was in a mountain where they were doing the research, and three of their very famous scientists were killed doing this research and developing this anti-gravity vehicle, you know, with the assistance of the space people. So,
1: I want to give Danny a chance to answer that. Go ahead, Danny.
2: There's always, you know, theories and people alleging that there's been help and or manipulation by non-human intelligence in human affairs or government affairs. It's an interesting thread. We can't rule it out. As far as, you know, what should or shouldn't be released to the public, I mean, I think a lot of people realize that there is probably, you know, like weapon science and things like that that the public doesn't need to know about. But the general truths that maybe we aren't alone, or there's a non-human intelligence with us on the planet, you know, no one wants that to be kept secret any longer. I mean, it's part of the world, it's part of reality and science, if it is true. And so the people deserve to know that.
1: That's probably one of the best things we've gotten from the internet, is sharing information that otherwise wouldn't be out there. Let's take a quick break and finish up with Danny when we come back on Coast to Coast AM.
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1: Welcome back to Coast AM. I'm your host, Rich Barra. Our guest is Danny Silva. And all of his information about UFO research here is linked up at Coast to Coast AM. Let's get to some of your calls. Let's go to the first time caller line. Let's go to Lynn in Columbia, Maryland. I think that's Maryland. What's going on? Welcome to the show, Lynn.
12: Yeah, I was going to ask Danny Silva if he was familiar with the long-running documentary film that I consider the ultimate statement of disclosure called Mirage Men. That's M-I-R-A-G-E, Mirage Men. Are you familiar with this documentary at all?
13: Yes, I am.
12: I was wondering if you could comment on it, because many of us spend a lot of time out here discussing ufology as essentially a military psychological warfare operation.
1: Feels like it. I mean, that's what tracks the most, is it almost feels like they're somebody's putting something out there just to see how the public reacts. So how many calls do you get? What did you say that you saw? It feels like that to me anyway, Lynn.
12: All of this dovetails on growing skepticism, or I should call it realism, about the dog and pony show that is NASA and SpaceX, which, from my standpoint, these have always been nothing but sort of Ponzi schemes.
1: They just sell T-shirts.
12: NASA is a government-run Ponzi scheme to sort of grift off people's escapist fantasies. There probably is genuine weapons research going on in there and genuine aerodynamics, and I'm sure the JPL does real research. But the entire outer space religion, and of course the idea that, as astronaut Don Pettit deadpans as he stares into the camera and says, well, I could go back to the moon in a nanosecond, but we destroyed the technology. Or if they watch that legendary clip of President Nixon talking to Buzz Aldrin and Neil Armstrong with absolute crystal clarity on a telephone line to the moon, I think this sort of coming to maturity about the fraud and fakery of NASA and the history of the space program has really prepared people to watch a documentary like Mirage Men and place it in context.
1: I think the one for me, the biggest red herring in that whole thing is the moon landing, is when you see that capsule take off from the moon and it literally looks like bad 60s sci-fi. Or it just doesn't make any sense that that's what we're seeing, that that's the technology and that actually worked. That's a hard one. Although we really haven't talked about the moon landing much. Danny, you have thoughts on that?
13: I don't have a lot of thoughts on that. I don't necessarily buy into the moon landing being fake. I think it was real, but that, I'm not an expert on it, but I do believe that it was real. As far as, I will say this, and it's kind of a tangent from Mirage Men, but I feel like it's unfortunate that we have to focus on the government. And that goes for everything I've put into kind of researching or focusing on the government, because if there is a phenomenon, we should be focusing on that. But we're kind of stuck here trying to figure out the secrecy, figure out the government stuff. And I do feel like it's kind of a waste of time. And if there is a phenomenon and they were telling us from the truth at the beginning, we wouldn't have had to waste all these decades looking into the government.
1: What have you busted something that's been put out as fact, or something that's been put out as it is, that you've busted and it isn't something that's been put out there?
13: You know, there's a lot of comments from high-profile people, and a lot of them, you know, when I look behind the scenes, or I'll be, you know, when I was used to be writing, I'll be asking a lot of different sources, and I would find out that even people that are, like, really close friends with each other and they're high-profile people, they don't necessarily agree on things, or it'll even be in a book, like the Jacques Vallée book, and I think really highly of him. Sometimes he has a series of seven books called Forbidden Science, and they're basically like diaries almost. There's sometimes in those books where I wanted to write about a certain thing that happened, and I would go and asked the people where that he was writing about, and they either didn't remember that happening or they didn't agree that it was happening like they said. And then there's another thing where people that claim they have sources, and they do have sources, I don't deny that, they don't make clear to the audience what is vetted coming from a source or what is just their own opinion. So people will take everything they say as gospel, whereas some of the stuff is just their opinion and they got it from YouTube or something. And then the rest of it is vetted things they got from sources, and no one knows the difference. So it kind of muddies the water in my view.
1: Mm. Let's say hello to Mike in Roscoe, Illinois on the wildcard line. Hey, Mike, welcome to Coast AM. You're on with Danny Silva.
14: Hey, Danny, how you doing?
13: Hello, thank you.
14: Hey, I'm going to try to articulate this to the best of my ability. I've got a lot to cover here in a short amount of time, and to help validate my claims, I am a professional pilot. I've been flying corporate aircraft for 37 years. I'm a pilot mechanic. I've seen what I consider to be TR-3B aircraft, and I've interacted with them with lasers. I have the ability to determine whether or not they're aircraft or others with an ADS-B receiver and an app on my iPad. And these things are not aircraft. I don't know what they are. They're stationary. They're triangular shape. They light up. I've got a witness that when I hit one with a laser, it emitted an infrared beam, and it can only be seen on an ADT security camera, and I've got video of that. I live in north central Arkansas. I laid out lights in a triangular shape on the ground. I hit one of these craft with a laser, and another one that was next to it lit up. It wasn't visible at all until I hit the one with the laser, and it moved across the sky. It probably, well, from the west to east position, and when I hit it before it went over that out of view, I hit it with a laser again, and it stopped. And I've got witnesses to this to account for it.
1: Okay, hang on a second. Hey, Mike, can you hang on with us through the break? I want to talk to you more about this. And Danny, are you down for one more break past your go time here?
2: Sure.
1: We drift into, okay, yeah, let's take a quick break. And when we come back, Mike, I want to hear the rest of your story. One more break with Danny Silva. Open Lines is next. Let's talk about UFOs. What do you think is going on out there? I want your take on it. Tell me what you feel and what you've seen that you can't explain. When we come back on Coast to Coast AM.

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7: Did you know that on average we make 35,000 choices a day? 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Those three words, I choose me, were said by my character, Kelly Taylor, on Beverly Hills 90210, way back in 1995. What started as a line in a script has become a guiding force for me. 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
8: Vice President Vance says initial talks with Iran set a good foundation for future discussions about a number of key issues, including curbing Iran's nuclear ambitions.
9: We have the Iranians allowing weapons inspectors, nuclear inspectors into their country for the first time in a long time.
8: Vance made the comment in Switzerland before boarding his flight back to Washington, D.C. He also said President Trump will be focused on Iran's actions during the 60-day negotiating window. The vice president insisted that after weekend talks, mechanisms have been set up to ensure the Strait of Hormuz remains open and regional conflicts between Israel and Hezbollah do not derail U.S.-Iran talks. A federal judge is blocking the Trump administration from creating a centralized database containing sensitive data like social security numbers and information about voter citizenship status. The judge ruled in favor of the League of Women Voters, which brought the lawsuit against DHS, stemming from President Trump's March executive order requiring the federal government establish a list of eligible voters based on available citizenship data. The order also directed the U.S. Postal Service to only deliver mail-in ballots to individuals on each state's approved voter roll. The National Weather Service is assessing the destruction following a deadly tornado outbreak that hit the Midwest over the weekend. The severe weather brought a mix of large hail, fierce winds, and damaging tornadoes that completely leveled multiple homes and caused several fatalities. 95 tornado warnings were issued in all, and according to Fox Forecast Center, at least 20 were deemed confirmed tornado warnings. Toy Story 5 scored an easy win during its first weekend in North American theaters. The $160 million opening was a record in the three-decade-long history of the franchise. It also earned $152 million from international markets, making it Pixar's second-biggest global launch, trailing only The Incredibles 2. In second place, Steven Spielberg's film Disclosure Day. It pulled in $17 million one weekend after it took in $44 million in its debut. The low-budget movie Obsession finished third. I'm Tammy Trujillo.
10: A major flu outbreak at the home of Air Force Basic Training has now resulted in 222 recruits getting sick. Experts say it's easy for the virus to spread through the dormitories at Lackland Air Force Base. Baylor infectious disease expert Dr. Peter Hotez says the same thing happened in 1918 when military bases were a big part of the flu pandemic.
11: Influenza in 1918 was the leading killer of American GIs. And we learned that lesson the hard way.
10: He adds that it's not too late for the military to start requiring flu vaccinations again. The Spurs are bringing back the Silver Dancers. The cheerleaders will perform with the Spurs Hype Squad during games for next season. The team is about to host auditions coming up. They're looking for women who will bring what they describe as a high-energy performance style. Training camp for those chosen for the team will start up in August. I'm Joe Morano.
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13: This is an important message for all parents of teens. 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
27: Information about a damaged floodlight in her backyard. Nancy Guthrie is the mother of Today Show host Savannah Guthrie. Concerns about various aspects of big tech, data centers, robo-taxis, AI misinformation, AI-related job losses, deaths associated with chatbots, and many more are escalating into top public issues and even anger. Let's check in with our expert, Lauren Weinstein, where this is all headed. Lauren, what's going on here?
28: Well, some history. So back in the early 19th century, the term Luddite appeared related to British factory workers upset about job losses tied to automation in the factories. Around 1811, this led to a period of initially peaceful protests that, when largely ignored by management, led to threats to employers and actual attacks on equipment. So these groups would often sign their demands with the name Ned Ludd, a somewhat mystical Robin Hood type character who likely never actually existed. And so they began being referenced by newspapers and authorities as Luddites. Are there parallels to the ways that many people are responding to big tech abuses today? Seems quite possible. In fact, various arrogant big tech executives have apparently been referring to people protesting data centers or other big tech intrusions on their communities as Luddites, or even notably contemptible terms such as cave people. If you don't go along with the big tech billionaires' agendas, that's the kind of response you can receive. It might be grotesque data centers spewing air and noise pollution 24/7, using millions of gallons of water, hiking up electric rates for local consumers, ruining beautiful rural areas, or Waymo robo-taxis noisily clogging residential streets where they've chosen to park and wait. One of the reasons, along with throwing so many human drivers out of work, that Alphabet Google's Waymo is facing increasing pushback in their efforts to spread into new cities. Then there's the AI spewing misinformation and AI chatbots reportedly providing guidance to people, often very young persons, that may help them in the commission of suicides or even murder, with the firms refusing to take any of the responsibility for actions that a human in the same position would likely be thrown into prison for committing. Meanwhile, we have billionaires like Amazon's Jeff Bezos a few days ago claiming that there's no need to worry about AI causing job losses. He suggests that there will actually be labor shortages. Perhaps true if enough people starve to death and can't get medical care thanks to being replaced by AI. Remember last year when Amazon proudly announced it was doing mass layoffs triggered by AI and then reversed in the face of public blowback and tried to claim that AI actually had nothing to do with it? Yeah, sure. And now we have new articles from the Harvard Business Review warning that firms who rushed into writing their software code with AI are frequently facing massive costs to redo shoddy AI-generated code and are dealing with eroded trust between colleagues and degrading of critical organizational institutional knowledge. Not a surprise. It also shouldn't surprise anyone that backlash to all of this big tech AI slop and related negative effects has rapidly turned into a top-level election year issue, with polled voters now putting these concerns near or at the top of their voting agendas. And what's so unique about this and scaring so many politicians of both parties is that these concerns don't have any significant partisan skew, just as the number of those horrific data centers is split pretty evenly between red and blue states. Politicians of both parties have often been boosters of this tech, sometimes seemingly in the pockets of big tech, only to apparently be deeply startled when their constituents began complaining that the politicians were on the wrong side of these issues. Constituents in many cases have been demanding recall votes and in some cases even escalating into more direct and potentially dangerous actions, a situation that can't help but invoke reminders of the 19th century Luddite rebellion. A big difference between now and 200 years ago is that ordinary people are able to organize much more effectively today than they could back then, ironically, thanks to technology. And this shines a spotlight on a fundamental truth of how the big tech firms have assumed that they could push forever and never see any significant pushback so long as they kept the politicians in both parties on their side. Generally speaking, most people have been fairly accepting of many new technologies, email, smartphones, and so on. For sure, not everyone is in love with them, but overall, the benefits have largely been seen to be worthwhile in key respects. But generative large language model AI, as being deployed by big tech, appears to be the proverbial straw that breaks the camel's back. Big tech seems to believe that those persons that they call Luddites and cave people will blindly swallow any technology that the firms push out and will believe anything the firm's leaders say, no matter how obviously inaccurate those statements are, given what we all see every day in our own lives. All this is job losses escalate and the big tech billionaires get ever wealthier. Much of big tech is livid. The communities have been increasingly organizing to successfully block many hideous data center projects. The upcoming midterms may provide an opportunity to give us some idea of how long those big tech execs will be permitted to treat us like fools, and perhaps we'll see how politicians in both parties face voter concerns regarding these big tech issues. One way or another, it's going to be fascinating to watch this all unfold.
27: We'll watch it unfold big time with you, Lauren. Thank you so much. Clive Davis, the music executive, arose from a mid-level legal position at Columbia Records to become one of the industry's most powerful and longest-reigning execs, guiding the careers of Whitney Houston, Aretha Franklin, Barry Manilow, and dozens of other stars, died at his home in Manhattan. He was 94. His family confirmed the death. Mr. Davis had recently been hospitalized with respiratory problems. More than 11,000 bottles of blood pressure medication are being recalled nationwide due to a manufacturing defect, according to the FDA. The 11,000 bottles of chlorothalidone tablets, 25 milligrams, are being recalled because of failed dissolution specifics. The recalled drugs were manufactured by a company in India. And what's going on in the skies these days? Let's check in with the author of Life in the Universe and the member of the SETI Institute, Seth Shostak. Seth, what do you have for us?
2: Well, George, I happened to be watching an old episode of Star Trek not too long ago, and at some point, Captain Kirk called up Scotty in the engine room, something that he did fairly frequently, and said, "Warp 3, Mr. Scott." Well, after Scotty replied with his trademark, "Aye, aye, Captain," I watched as the Starship Enterprise distorted space somehow and hustled to some distant planet many light years away. This, of course, allowed Kirk and his crew to meet and greet some very anthropomorphic aliens, most of whom were dressed in Roman togas and spoke in colloquial American English. That all seemed perfectly reasonable to me. But aside from the togas, which I've heard are expensive to dry clean, I had to wonder how fast was Warp 3 or Warp 5 or any other warp velocity? Well, here's the answer I got from one of the writers for Star Trek. Warp 1 was the speed of light. Warp 2 was the speed of light squared. Warp 3 was the speed of light cubed, etc. Now, I figured that you didn't have to get to a very high warp number before your rocket could reach the limits of the known universe. It'd probably be only a few minutes. And that struck me as kind of unrealistic. But when I pointed this out to the guy I was talking to, the writer, he just threw up his hands and said, "Hey, man, I just write the scripts." After that, I didn't worry too much about warp velocities. I only wish my car could go that fast. And that's it from here in Northern California, George.
27: All right, my friend. Thank you. Seth Shostak from Search for Extraterrestrial Intelligence. And one day, maybe they'll find that. Ancient writings were called Gnostic texts. And in a moment, Stephen Machat joins us to tell us what they all mean next on Coast to Coast AM.
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12: President Trump says the Iran negotiations are working out very well. Speaking from the Oval Office on Monday, Trump said the U.S. is negotiating a fair and reasonable deal. Trump said the Iranian money being unfrozen by the U.S. will be used to buy food from American farmers. While J.D. Vance said the talks set a good foundation for future discussions about a number of issues, including opening the Strait of Hormuz and curbing Iran's nuclear ambitions. A new report says a ransom note sent to the media claimed Nancy Guthrie died shortly after being abducted on February 1st. ABC News reports that one of the two notes sent to a Tucson TV station said she was buried in nature. Police deemed both notes as potentially credible. ABC reports that her daughter, Today Show host Savannah Guthrie, posted a statement in a February 17th Instagram shortly after receiving the second note, saying that the note had been received and offering to pay for the return of her mother. Concerns over the water conditions in the newly renovated Lincoln Memorial reflecting pool are continuing to grow after onlookers spotted a dead duckling. Photos show the duckling floating in the pool next to green algae. One expert told the Washington Examiner the death could indicate the presence of cyanobacteria, which can rapidly multiply to form harmful algae blooms. The photo started surfacing online just days after the Trump administration completed over $13 million worth of repairs to beautify the site. Music mogul Clive Davis is dead at the age of 94. His family confirming his death at his home in New York City on Monday. He was recently hospitalized with respiratory issues. He's known for boosting the careers of Janis Joplin, Whitney Houston, and Bruce Springsteen, while also helping revitalize the careers of Carlos Santana, Rod Stewart, and Aretha Franklin. Davis served as president of a number of labels, including Columbia Records and Arista. He was inducted into the Rock and Roll Hall of Fame in 2000 as a non-performer. I'm Tammy Trujillo.
13: A major flu outbreak at the home of Air Force Basic Training has now resulted in 222 recruits getting sick. Experts say it's easy for the virus to spread through the dormitories at Lackland Air Force Base. Baylor infectious disease expert Dr. Peter Hotez says the same thing happened in 1918 when military bases were a big part of the flu pandemic.
14: Influenza in 1918 was the leading killer of American GIs. And we learned that lesson the hard way.
13: He adds that it's not too late for the military to start requiring flu vaccinations again. The Spurs are bringing back the Silver Dancers. The cheerleaders will perform with the Spurs Hype Squad during games for next season. The team is about to host auditions coming up. They're looking for women who will bring what they describe as a high-energy performance style. Training camp for those chosen for the team will start up in August. I'm Joe Morano.
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1: Vice President J.D. Vance says initial talks with Iran set a good foundation for future discussions about a number of key issues, including curbing Iran's nuclear ambitions. Vance spoke in Switzerland before heading back to Washington, D.C. on Monday. He also said President Trump will be focused on Iran's actions during the 60-day negotiating window. A federal judge is blocking the Trump administration from creating a centralized database containing sensitive data like social security numbers and information about voter citizenship status. The judge ruled in favor of the League of Women Voters, which brought the lawsuit against DHS. It stemmed from President Trump's March executive order requiring the federal government to establish a list of eligible voters based on available citizenship data. Amazon's Prime Day sales event is almost here. It runs this year from June 23rd through the 26th. It's a little earlier than usual, as the company generally holds Prime Day in July. Amazon says groceries and household items will be a big focus for savings. I'm Tammy Trujillo.
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6: I'm Julian Edelman. 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And we're going to welcome you guys all to Dudes on Dudes.
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9: Vice President J.D. Vance is headed back to Washington, D.C., following initial talks with Iran and Switzerland. More from Mark Mayfield.
10: Vance told reporters the talks set a good foundation for future discussions about a number of issues, including curbing Iran's nuclear ambitions.
11: We have the Iranians allowing weapons inspectors, nuclear inspectors into their country for the first time in a long time.
10: Vance also said President Trump will be focused on Iran's actions during this 60-day negotiating window. The vice president insisted that after the weekend talks, mechanisms have been set up to ensure the Strait of Hormuz remains open and regional conflicts between Israel and Hezbollah will not derail U.S.-Iran talks. Vance said teams from Iran and the U.S. will remain in Switzerland to continue negotiations. I'm Mark Mayfield.
9: A federal judge is blocking the Trump administration from creating a centralized database containing sensitive data like Social Security numbers and information about voter citizenship status. The judge ruled in favor of the League of Women Voters, which brought the lawsuit against DHS, stemming from President Trump's March executive order requiring the federal government to establish a list of eligible voters based on available citizenship data. The order also directed the U.S. Postal Service to only deliver mail-in ballots to individuals on each state's approved voter roll. The National Weather Service is assessing the destruction following a deadly outbreak of tornadoes that slammed the Midwest over the weekend. The severe weather brought a mix of large hail, fierce winds, and damaging tornadoes that completely leveled homes and caused several fatalities. 95 tornado warnings were issued in total, 87 of them during a concentrated Midwest outbreak. Amazon's Prime Day sales event is here. It runs this year from today through the 26th. It's a little earlier than usual as the company generally holds Prime Day in July. Amazon says groceries and household items are a big focus for savings, but that there are great deals across over 35 categories. I'm Tammy Trujillo.
12: A major flu outbreak at the home of Air Force Basic Training has now resulted in 222 recruits getting sick. Experts say it's easy for the virus to spread through the dormitories at Lackland Air Force Base. Baylor infectious disease expert Dr. Peter Hotez says the same thing happened in 1918 when military bases were a big part of the flu pandemic.
13: Influenza in 1918 was the leading killer of American GIs, and we learned that lesson the hard way.
12: He adds that it's not too late for the military to start requiring flu vaccinations again. The Spurs are bringing back the Silver Dancers. The cheerleaders will perform with the Spurs hype squad during games for next season. The team is about to host auditions coming up. They're looking for women who will bring what they describe as a high-energy performance style. Training camp for those chosen for the team will start up in August. I'm Joe Morano.
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0: down their trauma onto their children. And I think this generation is doing a really great job of going inward to examine themselves and heal their trauma so that they don't continue to pass it on.
1: What has been one of the most frightening experiences for you? Not necessarily the abuse, but after.
0: Yeah. You know what? So you actually know one of my really good friends. She's psychic medium, Michelle Claire.
1: Yeah.
0: Okay. So her and I went to a conference in Sedona, and this was right after my memories had come up. And when I was a little girl, I always felt like my house was haunted. And I felt like now I realize that because, you know, my dad had an addiction and was using drugs. And so these ghosts would attach themselves to him, and I was able to perceive them as a young child. And when Michelle and I went to Sedona, we had this experience where I felt those spirits around us again, and I really couldn't figure out why. And so it was real creepy, and I went to sleep that night. George, I woke up, but I wasn't actually awake. My consciousness was awake. My body was asleep. There was no substance involved. And when I woke up, I could hear footsteps in this Airbnb where we were staying. And I thought, oh my gosh, somebody's breaking in. Oh, it was terrifying. And I thought I was awake, but my body was asleep. All of a sudden, the door busts open. A man walks into my room, grabs me by the chest, and I thought he killed me. George, I woke up from that sleep. I wasn't sure if I was dead or alive, awake or asleep. I'd never been so confused. Well, the next morning, I woke up and Michelle was there, and I asked her if she had experienced anything strange, and she hadn't. Well, that night when we came home from the conference, we could feel a presence in the house and we were awake. Well, the footsteps got louder. We could hear men's voices going up and down the hallway.
1: Same entity, wasn't it?
0: It was the same entity.
1: Stay with us. Hold on for a second, Christy. We're going to take a short break. We'll be back with more to talk about surviving trauma right here on Coast to Coast AM.
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3: Vice President J.D. Vance left Switzerland Monday after initial talks with Iran, saying they'd laid a good foundation for future discussions about a number of key issues, including Iran's nuclear ambitions. Vance said that after the weekend talks, mechanisms have been set up to ensure the Strait of Hormuz remains open, and that regional conflicts between Israel and Hezbollah won't derail U.S.-Iran talks. Key primary races are taking place in New York, Maryland, and Utah today. Much of the national attention is focused on New York, where some Democratic socialists are on the ballot in what many see as a possible look at the political direction of the Democratic Party. Multiple reports say a ransom note sent to the media claimed Nancy Guthrie died shortly after being abducted on February 1st. Reports surfaced Monday that one of the two notes sent to a Tucson TV station said she'd been buried in nature. Police deemed both notes as potentially credible. I'm Tammy Trujillo.
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5: 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I've won championships and I've lost championships. 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
11: Vice President J.D. Vance left Switzerland Monday after initial talks with Iran, saying they laid a good foundation for future discussions about a number of key issues, including curbing Iran's nuclear ambitions. Vance insisted that after the weekend talks, mechanisms have been set up to ensure the Strait of Hormuz remains open, and regional conflicts between Israel and Hezbollah will not derail U.S.-Iran talks. Key primary races are taking place in New York, Maryland, and Utah today. A story from Rob Martier.
12: Much of the national attention is focused on New York, where some Democrat socialists are on the ballot in what many see as a possible look at the political direction of the Democratic Party. The candidates for U.S. House in New York are backed by Democrat socialist New York City Mayor Zoran Mamdani and are focused on issues that include Israel, police reform, and inequality. Voters in South Carolina will also be heading to the polls in runoff elections for governor and the U.S. House. I'm Rob Martier.
11: A report says a ransom note sent to the media claimed Nancy Guthrie died shortly after her abduction on February 1st. That story from Mark Mayfield.
13: ABC News reports that one of the two notes sent to a Tucson TV station said she died shortly after she was taken and buried in nature. Police deemed both notes as potentially credible. ABC reports that her daughter, Today Show host Savannah Guthrie, posted a statement in a February 7th Instagram post shortly after receiving the second note. That post read, "We received your message and we understand. We beg you now to return our mother to us. This is very valuable to us and we will pay." In Phoenix, I'm Mark Mayfield.
11: Tesla is now under federal investigation after a Model 3 crashed into a home in Katy, Texas, killing a woman. The Harris County Sheriff's Office says Martha Avila died on Friday when Michael Butler slammed into the front room of the home. He says he was on autopilot at the time. Tesla's vice president of AI software took to X on Monday with claims the driver was pressing the accelerator and overrode the system. I'm Tammy Trujillo.
14: A major flu outbreak at the home of Air Force Basic Training has now resulted in 222 recruits getting sick. Experts say it's easy for the virus to spread through the dormitories at Lackland Air Force Base. Baylor infectious disease expert Dr. Peter Hotez says the same thing happened in 1918 when military bases were a big part of the flu pandemic.
15: Influenza in 1918 was the leading killer of American GIs. And we learned that lesson the hard way.
14: He adds that it's not too late for the military to start requiring flu vaccinations again. The Spurs are bringing back the Silver Dancers. The cheerleaders will perform with the Spurs hype squad during games for next season. The team is about to host auditions coming up. They're looking for women who will bring what they describe as a high-energy performance style. Training camp for those chosen for the team will start up in August. I'm Joe Morano.
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8: 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I'm also an entrepreneur, so I have my own businesses. I have a coffee shop, a coffee brand. I have a juice bar in Brooklyn. I have a hair store in Detroit. And so I do different things. And listen, everything does not always work out. I've launched businesses that I've had to just give up. And I look at it as an education. And there's a lot of things that you learn when things don't work out. There's a lot of relationships that you make. And you can take that with you and just say, I paid for an education in something.
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1: President Trump says the talks with Iran are going very well. Speaking from the Oval Office on Monday, Trump said the U.S. is negotiating a fair and reasonable deal. Trump said the Iranian money being unfrozen by the U.S. will be used to buy food from American farmers. Emerging advanced artificial intelligence has the ability to take hacking to the next level, and defending against it requires action now. Tammy Trujillo reports.
2: That's according to a new assessment from the Five Eyes, the collective intelligence agencies of the U.S., the U.K., Canada, Australia, New Zealand. The assessment warns that new AI models will exceed industry expectations, fundamentally transforming cybersecurity. Being prepared can't take years, the report said, but months at most. I'm Tammy Trujillo.
1: And a North Carolina man is being sentenced to 8 years in federal prison after trying to join ISIS. 30-year-old Alexander Justin White was arrested December the 4th at Raleigh-Durham International Airport while trying to board a flight to Morocco. I'm Mark Mayfield.
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6: Vice President J.D. Vance left Switzerland Monday after initial talks with Iran, saying they laid a good foundation for future discussions about a number of key issues, including curbing Iran's nuclear ambitions. Vance insisted that after the weekend talks, mechanisms have been set up to ensure the Strait of Hormuz remains open, and regional conflicts between Israel and Hezbollah will not derail U.S.-Iran talks. Key primary races are taking place in New York, Maryland, and Utah today. A story from Rob Martier.
7: Much of the national attention is focused on New York, where some Democrat socialists are on the ballot in what many see as a possible look at the political direction of the Democratic Party. The candidates for U.S. House in New York are backed by Democrat socialist New York City Mayor Zoran Mamdani and are focused on issues that include Israel, police reform, and inequality. Voters in South Carolina will also be heading to the polls in runoff elections for governor and the U.S. House. I'm Rob Martier.
6: A report says a ransom note sent to the media claimed Nancy Guthrie died shortly after her abduction on February 1st. That story from Mark Mayfield.
8: ABC News reports that one of the two notes sent to a Tucson TV station said she died shortly after she was taken and buried in nature. Police deemed both notes as potentially credible. ABC reports that her daughter, Today Show host Savannah Guthrie, posted a statement in a February 7th Instagram post shortly after receiving the second note. That post read, "We received your message and we understand. We beg you now to return our mother to us. This is very valuable to us and we will pay." In Phoenix, I'm Mark Mayfield.
6: Tesla is now under federal investigation after a Model 3 crashed into a home in Katy, Texas, killing a woman. The Harris County Sheriff's Office says Martha Avila died on Friday when Michael Butler slammed into the front room of the home. He says he was on autopilot at the time. Tesla's vice president of AI software took to X on Monday with claims the driver was pressing the accelerator and overrode the system. I'm Tammy Trujillo.
9: State and local leaders will join the Jewish Federation of San Antonio today at a news conference to call for the cancellation of Yee's upcoming concert at the Alamo Dome. Also in attendance will be Mayor Gina Ortiz Jones, who says Kanye West's show on July 4th should be canceled because of his history of anti-Semitic remarks.
10: We have an opportunity in this moment in time to talk about and demonstrate the kind of city that we are, and I don't think giving somebody a platform who has years of hate speech and anti-Semitic rhetoric. I don't think that's where we want to be as a city.
9: Jones says canceling the show at the city-owned Alamo Dome would take a city council vote. Chevron will fuel a massive Microsoft data center in West Texas with natural gas under a 20-year agreement. Most of the electricity will come from large gas turbines and will not be connected to the electric grid. I'm Charity McCurdy.
2: Hey, this is Jamie Loftus, and this is my new weekly show, 16th Minute of Fame, the podcast where every episode I take a closer look at an internet character of the day. Who were they? What made them so notorious? How did the internet, or sometimes the algorithm, choose them? And what does a person do when they're suddenly confronted with more attention than the human psyche can handle? Take The Dress, a story that went uber viral in early 2015 in spite of being, well, kind of a boring optical illusion. A mother of the bride in Scotland took a picture of a dress she was thinking about wearing to her daughter's wedding. But she saw the dress as blue with black lace, and her daughter saw it as white with gold lace. One BuzzFeed post later, every single person on the internet was talking about the dress. But to me, the dress is a story about the last couple of months when the internet was still sort of fun. It was shortly before the stories that spread across the internet stopped being driven by exploited millennials with useless arts degrees and started being decided by algorithms hell-bent on growing internet usership at all costs. And on a long enough timeline, the story of the dress is one entangled with abuse and media exploitation. Internet history is a tricky thing to be invested in. It feels like every time a bad with business billionaire buys up another platform, history starts being erased. With the team at Cool Zone Media, we're taking these characters' 16th minute of fame to see what their moment meant to them and what it says about us.
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1: Key primary races are taking place today in New York, Maryland, and Utah. Rob Martier reports.
2: Much of the national attention is focused on New York, where some Democrat socialists are on the ballot in what many see as a possible look at the political direction of the Democratic Party. The candidates for U.S. House in New York are backed by Democrat socialist New York City Mayor Zoran Mamdani and are focused on issues that include Israel, police reform, and inequality. Voters in South Carolina will also be heading to the polls in runoff elections for governor and the U.S. House. I'm Rob Martier.
1: President Trump is headed to Pennsylvania today to highlight the U.S. economy. Trump will speak at the Mack Trucks plant near Allentown after the facility secured a $47 million contract to build heavy-duty dump trucks for the military. And music industry legend Clive Davis has died at the age of 94. His family says the longtime record executive passed away Monday at his New York City home. I'm Mark Mayfield.
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4: There was a murder in central Ohio that many people still don't want to talk about. The man who committed that crime once sat on death row, but now he's on the run. His name is Lester Eubanks. Lester didn't tunnel out of prison or scale a stone wall. On a December morning in 1973, he and a small group of inmates were granted permission to walk outside prison walls. His handcuffs were taken off. He changed into civilian clothing, and he and three others were driven to a local mall. They were told they could wander the stores and were asked to return to a designated meeting spot. Hours later, all the inmates came back, except Lester Eubanks, and he hasn't been seen since.
5: He had a full plan. The guy had a plan.
6: I was just astounded that this could actually happen.
4: There were many years when it seemed like no one was even looking for Lester. But recently, his whereabouts have become the focus of the U.S. Marshals Service, the federal agents who track fugitives. The case is testing the marshals.
7: Those nine lives are running out, and we're going to catch up with Lester.
4: And is being urged on by those hurt most by Lester's crime.
8: He's had enough free time. He confessed to the crime, and his time is up.
4: I'm Sunny Hostin with ABC News. Over the past year, a team from the ABC News investigative unit joined the search for Lester Eubanks. They uncovered new leads, possible sightings, and at every turn found resistance from those who want Lester Eubanks to be forgotten. What they've uncovered is a case that's about more than murder. It's about family loyalty, a life on the run, and a first-hand look at how the U.S. Marshals are trying to solve one of the oldest fugitive cases in American history. Now they may be closer than ever. From ABC News.
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14: 34 minutes after the hour, Mike Gavin in for Gordon Deal along with Nicole Murray on this Tuesday. Here's some of the stories we're following for you this morning. Continued optimism for a deal between the U.S. and Iran as sanctions are lifted on Iran's oil sales. President Trump promises evidence of reflecting pool vandals will come out in court. Legendary former Fed Chair Alan Greenspan and legendary Arista Records founder Clive Davis both pass away. The president also signed executive orders to supercharge quantum computing. The Senate passes a bill in the hopes of making a house more affordable. Big-time basketball trade as Giannis takes his talents to South Beach. Lionel Messi becomes the World Cup's all-time leading scorer, and the global effort to make sure a mom could see her now famous son play in the World Cup. That story in about 20 minutes. Portion of the program is brought to you by Robinhood, your money, your move. The graduating class of 2026 is arriving into a very challenging jobs market, but that doesn't mean they don't have a wish list for what they'd like to get from their first post-grad opportunity. For more, here's Gordon Deal.
9: We're speaking with Julie Bauke, career strategist we know as Julie on the Job. We're looking at this new report from the National Association of Colleges and Employers, which got a feel for what recent grads are looking for. All right, so it's probably no surprise. I mean, they're looking for, opportunities for professional development. What does that say to you, I guess?
10: So the last couple years, there's been a real bottleneck in terms of that pipeline into entry-level jobs. Some of it's based in fear of the unknown, shall we say. What impact is AI going to have on entry-level jobs? There's all this talk about it's going to replace, it's going to change, but nobody really knows what that's going to mean when it comes to entry-level hiring. I've even seen a little bit of pulling back on it, pulling back in terms of, oh gosh, we underhired. So maybe we do need some more people at the entry-level role. So there's a lot of that confusion going on in the job market. So what's happened as a result of that, and we've talked about this before, is that, and this has been my advice as well, take something, get started. Because if you, it's not a flex to say you've been sitting in your parents' basement applying for jobs online for a year. And so you have to get out and do something. Well, a lot of those somethings, as one would expect, are jobs that are maybe not related to your major, not jobs that require a college degree, and maybe seen as kind of dead end inside of a company. And so What these students are saying is, hey, look, I get it. One in five said, I am overqualified for the job I'm in, or at least in their mind, they're overqualified for it. We don't know what that means. But what that means is we've got students getting jobs that they would have gotten a better job, say, 10 years ago. So they are starting on their careers maybe in a one down compared to what they would have done maybe even 6 to 8 years ago, 8 to 10 years ago, let's say, before COVID. And so they're saying, okay, I will do that. I will, to get my foot in the door, I hear that's the reality, but I wanna know that this is not something I'm gonna be stuck in.
9: Okay, so I was speaking with Julie Bauke, career expert known as Julie on the Job. We're looking at this National Association of Colleges and Employers report, which found that recent grads want employers that provide opportunities for professional development. So how do employers deliver on what these youngsters are looking for?
10: The first thing I would say to employers is acknowledge it. Say to your young people that you hire, this is something we want you to come in. We want you to get some experience. We think you can really help us here. But then show them how, get away from your traditional career paths and saying, well, I don't know. We've never had a customer service rep go on to be a manager of operations. Why not? So show, I think employers are going to have to loosen up their thinking about first you do this, then you do this, then you do this. And position your entry-level roles, even if they are entry-level, as literally just that. Versus, well, I don't know, we usually just keep our customer service reps. I don't know what to tell you beyond that. So you have to switch to almost I'm gonna look at each person, not only their performance, but also their capabilities, and I'm gonna start giving them some other things to do. And when you say to someone, look, that we don't intend for this to be a lifetime role, you could go here, you could go here, you could explore opportunities over here and here. There are employers and leaders who are afraid to say that, because what's also happened with Gen Z the last several years is that they've come in to the workforce with an overconfidence. I can do anything. I can do your job.
9: Okay.
10: I know everything. So there's a fear of saying, you could go do these other things, or we want to expose you to this training, and we want you to spend some time over here, because there's a fear of feeling like you're overpromising, and that students are coming back and say, well, you told me I could do this, you told me I could do that. So I think when you're entering the workforce, it's a combination of, I want to learn as much as possible, but also it's okay to say to, you know, someone who's hiring you, look, this sounds like a really good way to understand what this company does and what our customers deal with.
14: Julie on the job, Julie Baalke with our own Gordon Deal. 20 minutes in front of the hour now on This Morning. America's First News coming up next. Pickle eating in Pittsburgh.
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1: Well, we know movement is essential for a long, healthy life, and walking has been growing in popularity as a simple way to boost heart rate, increase metabolism, and lower the risk of disease. It's not just how far you walk, though. The pace can also reveal important information about your health and longevity. A quick walk literally may mean a longer life, according to a 2024 analysis that found people who walked the fastest were 43% less likely to die of any cause than those in the slowest walking group. And there are certain benchmarks you should be able to hit in each decade of life. In your 20s and 30s, aim for 13 to 19 minutes per mile at a brisk pace. In your 40s, 14 to 16 minutes. Your 50s, 15 to 17 minutes. Your 60s, 16 to 18 minutes. And in your 70s, shoot for a 20-minute mile. 8 minutes in front of the hour now, here's Nicole Murray.
0: And now, the three big things you need to know. Number one.
2: Vice President J.D. Vance said as he left Switzerland that high-level talks between Iran and the United States resulted in a lot of good progress.
3: We set up the mechanism to ensure not only the Straits of Hormuz are open, but will stay open.
2: Vance added that a deconfliction cell will also be created to address fighting in Lebanon.
0: Number two.
2: The Trump administration has stepped up law enforcement presence at the Lincoln Memorial Reflecting Pool as the White House made new claims that vandalism was the main cause of problems at the renovated site. President Trump, when asked for evidence.
4: Well, let's put it this way. When you have a 350-foot slit from one end to the other, you think that's proof?
2: Trump is also threatening to sue broadcaster ABC for its reporting on the cost of repairing damages to the pool.
0: Number three.
2: 7 days into a firefight at a massive frozen food storage facility near downtown Los Angeles, firefighters have yet to enter the building and have begun moving parts of the exterior walls to try to gain access. Mayor Karen Bass.
5: We have thousands more air purifiers to distribute, thousands more masks to distribute, and we do have two shelters that are open. For anyone that wants shelter, it is voluntary and they are welcome to be there 24 hours a day.
2: In other news, the attorney for the family of a one-year-old boy who was fatally shot by a police officer in a vehicle outside a Walmart in Mississippi said they intend to conduct an independent autopsy. Attorney Ben Crump.
6: It is not controversial for us to stand up for accountability. It is not controversial for us to stand up for truth. It is not controversial for us to stand up and call for justice for this little black baby.
2: Officials said the shooting occurred on June 14th after law enforcement officers responded to a shoplifting call in Senatobia. A new promotion at Aldi that lasts until Thursday, the Aldi Blind Box. Every day at 12 p.m. Eastern, visit the Aldi Blind Box website to snag a package for free with various staple household items.
1: Not going to say no to anything because it's free, but, you know, we're all hoping for the snack box, right? I mean, that's what we're shooting for.
2: Yeah, so there's four types. The snack blind box, the fiber blind box, the protein blind box, and the mystery blind box.
1: Yeah, don't give me the mystery. Just give me the snacks.
2: Oh, I kind of want the mystery. Like, I wonder what's inside.
1: Yeah, and then you'll complain that there's no snacks.
2: No, I won't.
1: Thanks, Nicole. 6 minutes in front of the hour.
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6: Just before midnight on Saturday, February 19th, 2005, Danielle Imbo and her friend Richard Patron left a crowded Philadelphia bar. 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
7: I just want some peace for my sister's soul, and I want some peace for my mother.
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13: It's more.
14: Trump will be traveling to the borough of Macungie, just outside Allentown, to speak at the Mack Trucks facility, one of the state's major manufacturing plants. The facility just got a $47 million contract to construct dozens of heavy-duty dump trucks for the military. I'm Mark Mayfield.
13: Yeah, I was thinking of two. And I'm living here in Allentown. Key primary races are taking place in New York, Maryland, Utah, even a runoff in South Carolina. Rob Martier has more.
15: Much of the national attention is focused on New York, where some Democrat socialists are on the ballot in what many see as a possible look at the political direction of the Democratic Party. The candidates for U.S. House in New York are backed by Democrat socialist New York City Mayor Zoran Mamdani and are focused on issues that include Israel, police reform, and inequality. Voters in South Carolina will also be heading to the polls in runoff elections for governor and the U.S. House. I'm Rob Martier.
13: Music mogul Clive Davis is dead at the age of 94. His family confirmed he died at his home in New York City on Monday. Davis recently hospitalized for respiratory problems. He's known for boosting the careers of Janis Joplin, Whitney Houston, Bruce Springsteen, while also help revitalizing the careers of Carlos Santana, Rod Stewart, and Aretha Franklin. Davis served as the president of a number of record labels, including Columbia and Arista Records. He was inducted into the Rock and Roll Hall of Fame in 2000 as a non-performer. The Oklahoma Sooners are your men's baseball NCAA national champions for 2026, from tied for 11th in the SEC to number one in the nation in a decided fashion, I might add. The Sneaky Sooners polished off North Carolina 13-2 last night. That's their third national championship for the Sooner Nation. Birthdays today, Justice Clarence Thomas, 78, Oscar actress.

0: Frances McDormand, 69. Singer Jason Mraz, 49. And if it's your birthday, happy birthday. We're so glad you were born. And thanks for waking up with your morning show. After your morning show, keep it right here for Glenn Beck. Your morning show and Glenn Beck. We start your mornings off right on News Radio 690 KTSM. Gold and silver recently soared to record highs, then pulled back. So are precious metals still a good buy? Major banks think so. They're forecasting even higher prices ahead. And why? 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Even with corrections along the way, gold remains a historical hedge for wealth protection. 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
2: President Trump is striking an optimistic tone with the Iran negotiations. Speaking from the Oval Office on Monday, Trump said they're going well and the U.S. is negotiating what he says is a fair and reasonable deal. Vice President J.D. Vance earlier left Switzerland, where initial talks with Iran took place over the weekend. Key primary races are taking place in New York, Maryland, and Utah today. Much of the national attention is focused on New York, where some Democratic Socialists are on the ballot in what many see as a possible look at the political direction of the Democratic Party. The candidates for U.S. House in New York are focused on issues that include Israel, police reform, and inequality. Music mogul Clive Davis has died. He was 94. His family confirmed he died at his home in New York City on Monday. He's known for boosting the careers of Whitney Houston, Janis Joplin, and Bruce Springsteen. I'm Michael Kastner.
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9: I'm Julian Edelman. That's Rob Gronkowski. And guess what, folks? We're teammates again. And we're going to welcome you guys all to Dudes on Dudes.
10: Dudes on Dudes.
9: That sounds a little weird, but that's what this is going to be. Roberto, what's Dudes on Dudes?
10: Well, I'm a dude. You're a dude, and Dudes on Dudes is our brand new show, and we're going to see who the ultimate dude really is.
9: The premise of this show is going to be we're going to highlight players, peers, guys that we played against, legends from the past. We'll get into the types of dudes. What kind of types of dudes are there, Gronk?
10: A lot of different types of dudes. We got studs, wizards. We got freaks.
9: Or dudes, dude.
10: We got dogs.
9: Dog. We'll break down their games. We'll share some insider stories and determine what kind of dude each of these dudes are. Is Randy Moss a stud or a freak? Is Tom Brady a dog or a dude's dude?
10: We're gonna find out, Jules. New episodes drop every Thursday during the NFL season.
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5: 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It's 27 minutes after the hour. Well, if you're just waking up, these are your top five stories of the day. Numero uno, President Trump touting his newly painted Air Force One, and his economic plan is headed to Pennsylvania today.
6: Trump will be traveling to the borough of Macungie, just outside Allentown, to speak at the Mack Trucks facility, one of the state's major manufacturing plants. The facility just got a $47 million contract to construct dozens of heavy-duty dump trucks for the military. I'm Mark Mayfield.
5: Hard to tell what any of these negotiations with Iran will actually produce. One thing it has produced is the ability for them to sell oil temporarily for 60 days.
7: Treasury Secretary Scott Bessent announced the move in a social media post Monday. Bessent cited productive talks between Tehran and Washington over the weekend. He noted the 60-day general license authorizes the production, delivery, and sale of Iranian oil. The U.S. Navy lifted its blockade of Iran's ports and coastal areas, clearing the way for oil supertankers to transit the Strait of Hormuz. I'm Matt Mattinson.
5: Socialists are making a real move in New York today. It's primary day in New York, Maryland, Utah, and runoff day in South Carolina.
8: Much of the national attention is focused on New York, where some Democrat socialists are on the ballot in what many see as a possible look at the political direction of the Democratic Party. The candidates for U.S. House in New York are backed by Democrat socialist New York City Mayor Zoran Mamdani and are focused on issues that include Israel, police reform, and inequality. Voters in South Carolina will also be heading to the polls in runoff elections for governor and the U.S. House. I'm Rob Martier.
5: Music mogul Clive Davis is dead at the age of 94. His family confirmed he died in his home in New York City on Monday. Davis recently hospitalized for respiratory problems. Known for boosting the careers of Janis Joplin, Whitney Houston, Bruce Springsteen, also revitalizing the careers of Carlos Santana, Rod Stewart, and Aretha Franklin, and more. Davis served as the president of a number of record labels, including Columbia Records and Arista Records. He was inducted into the Rock and Roll Hall of Fame as a non-performer back in 2000. Well, in baseball, congratulations to the Sooner Nation. The Oklahoma Sooners are the 2026 NCAA Baseball National Champions, from tied for 11th in the SEC all the way to standing alone number one in the nation. OU beat North Carolina 13-2 for their third national championship, and did so by the exact same score that they won it back in 1994. Indisputably the sneakiest, greatest college baseball program ever. Congrats to the Oklahoma Sooners. And that's your top five stories of the day.
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2: Voters head to the polls today for primaries in New York, Maryland, and Utah. Much of the national attention is focused on New York, where some Democratic socialists are on the ballot in what many see as a possible look at the political direction of the Democratic Party. The Senate passed a sweeping housing affordability bill with the aim of lowering prices. The bill was approved 85-5 on Monday in a rare, overwhelmingly bipartisan vote. The bill would cut away some of the red tape and make it easier to build homes while also put limits on institutional investors buying up housing. Doctors are diagnosing patients after years of symptoms have stumped them thanks to AI. More from Mark Mayfield.
3: Researchers from OpenAI and Boston's Children's Hospital took data from 18 patients and plugged the data into a newly developed AI model. That led to a diagnosis that was confirmed by a lab.
2: Stock futures are in the red this morning. I'm Michael Kastner.
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2: Good morning, Michael. I needed to tell you, I worked for Boeing and proudly got to see the concept drawings for the presidential plane. I worked in a department, two departments over 24 years of working there, that had me see different aspects. And my friend worked in the interiors. And wow, I sure wonder what it turned out like. It must be amazing.
3: Good morning, Michael. If people look at the Democrat Socialists of America and the party that ran Germany, began running Germany in the 30s, the National Socialist Party, you'll see there's some similarities to both. And the end goal is pretty much going to be the same, except the Islamists are going to take over. Because they're already infested in the Democrat Socialist.
4: Well, Islamists fear most a self-governed people of faith and family and country. That is definitely the roughest road for them. And there's no question if socialism even could win. Again, I view it like a parasite. So if the parasite defeats the host dies and the parasite dies with it. I think that's what would happen to the Democrat Party along the way first. But again, you don't have to look at socialism in Europe. For the longest time, and for virtually my entire 42 years in radio, I've often said, compare the Democrat Party platform to the Socialist National Party platform of 1920, and you tell me what the differences are. So there's long been no difference. The only difference is now what used to be a word like cancer you could never use, they proudly use. They've got a young, naive, dupable generation that has been conditioned and socialized through education, through media, and through the internet. And they're just boldly making the run in the name of socialism. That's probably the only really big difference. Talking about Air Force One, I said this yesterday when we were visiting with John Decker. I resist certain changes. I'm not like traditional to the core, like the pitch count in baseball. I resisted that. Now I love it. Now I would not go back to wanting to watch batters and pitchers fidget forever. It's better for the game. Now, when you're paying $600 for your ticket and it's over in 2 hours, it doesn't feel that way. I was that way with Air Force One. Until I saw the new Air Force One, but I'm not going to see it the way John Decker does. He gets to go on it. Good morning, John. I know the president's headed today to Pennsylvania. I think he's touting the plane. I had a sneeze, but it passed. He's touting the plane as much as his economic policy, and I think the plane's going to be the easier sell.
5: Well, I think the plane is beautiful. You know, yesterday I spoke with a colleague of mine who got a tour. He was part of the pool on Friday, so he got a tour inside the new Air Force One, and he said, it's beautiful. I mean, there's nothing that you can say that in any way detracts from this plane that the president was gifted and then retrofitted to serve as an Air Force One. I don't believe we'll be taking that plane today. I hope I'm surprised. I really do. I can't wait to be on this new Air Force One and give you a full report. But I think that it's an event that's taking place just outside of Reading, Pennsylvania. And quite frankly, I don't think that the airport that we're flying into can accommodate plane as large as the new Air Force One.
4: Real quickly, before we move on to the economic sell, which will be a tough one, and that's a fascinating conversation we need to have. But when you talk the outside, which is the paint job, we're used to that same look that landed at Love Field with John F. Kennedy. Mm-hmm. And we've seen it for so many presidents. So I resisted this new. The new look is absolutely breathtaking. It's the bolder blue, the bolder red, even the gold, which is signature Donald Trump, that brings out the gold in the presidential seal. It's amazing. But what the inside is different, too. I didn't realize that.
5: The inside is absolutely different. You know, the way it was described to me, it's seating as if you were on a yacht, which is very different than the current Air Force One, you know, in which you have the seats. You have very comfortable seating areas.
4: Well, I bet you do.
5: Couches, sofas. And as far as the press seating is concerned, we have our own section in the back of the plane, which is not what we enjoy right now. The plane is sort of divided in half with the press section. And it seems like we have live flat seats as well for those long trips like the president takes to Asia, for instance.
4: Yeah,
5: that certainly is useful.
4: Decker is always living a better life than me. I go on Southwest Airlines where I get six little pretzels. He always sends me the White House printed menu that he gets when he's on Air Force One. All right, the economic. We had a long conversation to get you up to speed. I don't know why the president chose to lead with tariffs. I know it's been a lifelong fight for him to level the playing field. I get that. But to expend that equity in your first 100 days for what I would say, arguably, you can't approve achieved anything other than uncertainty. That's a strike. He inherited a housing crisis, which is caused by inflation. And the only way to cool inflation is higher interest. The only thing that's tying up inventory more is higher interest that people won't sell because they have to pay more for the same house at a higher interest rate. He hasn't addressed the housing crisis. There is a lot of leftist narrative to this affordability and the economy, but he certainly played into it a little bit. This is a tough sell, even in Pennsylvania. Now, it'll be matrixed in person, but it's a tough sell.
5: So the president is traveling to a Mack truck facility just outside of Reading, Pennsylvania. And the truckers have been huge supporters of the president, not only in his first term, but also in his second term as well. And the president's message that he'll deliver there has everything to do with the U.S. economy. Here we are. We're in mid-June. And, you know, the president recognizes that the midterms will be here before you know it. So this message, Michael, will be repeated again and again and again in so many different battleground states, so many important places and districts all across the country, not only in Pennsylvania, but in other places as well.
4: Well, and I say matrix because in blue areas, it'll be rejected, and in red areas, it'll be accepted. But it's no big political advantage or tipping of the scale. The Senate, you could bring up the big, beautiful bill, but that was done partisanly. Everything else has been done through executive order. A do-nothing Congress finally passed a bipartisan bill to address the housing crisis. Although the more I dig into that, I don't know how much inventory that can create to make a measurable difference anytime soon. So a do-nothing Congress at least finally did something and did it bipartisan. I don't know that it's not, as Johnny Mathis would sing, too much, too little, too late. But we'll keep an eye on that as well in the coming days. What's coming up today on the White House briefing room?
5: Well, we're going to examine some of the details of what the vice president discussed with his Iranian counterparts in Switzerland over the course of the past few days. Who are the winners? Who are the losers? Also talking about an issue that continues to vex the president. It's not the economy. It's not Iran. It's that reflecting pool. So we'll talk a little bit about that as well.
4: Huge attack in the Atlantic on Iran and the reflecting pool, both as proof of Donald Trump's failure as a president. Obviously a matrix narrative. All right, that's the White House briefing room with John Decker. Very concise, 12, 15 minutes tops, and it'll cut through unbiased what's happening at the White House that's affecting us all. Go to your iHeartRadio app and search the White House briefing room or John Decker. It'll pop right up. Give it a position. Program position will be waiting for you every morning at 8 Central, 9 Eastern. John, we'll talk again tomorrow.
5: Thank you, Michael.
4: All right, when we come back, Tucker Carlson says he will no longer and can no longer support the Republican Party. So what does he support? I'll let you hear in Sounds of the Day next. Well, for 250 years, Americans have believed in one powerful idea. 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I got your sounds of the day. They're always revealing. In the case of Kamala, quite frankly, they're entertaining. Also, a visit with James Carafano, our lieutenant colonel, will get you all the scoop on what has been achieved, what is ultimately going to be achieved in Iran and in the Strait of Hormuz as your morning show continues on this Tuesday drive to work, 46 after the hour. Hey, don't just start your day off right. 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
4: Y'all get to hear it. All right, if you're just waking up, key primary races taking place in New York, Maryland, and Utah today. Runoff races in South Carolina, but all eyes on New York, where the socialists are making a big move with Mamdani Sanders candidates. The U.S. will allow Iran to sell oil for a temporary 60-day license. J.D. Vance is home from Switzerland, and the president's off to Pennsylvania to tout the economy. We're not sure if it'll be in the new Air Force One just yet.
16: You're a fresh person.
17: I think that's...
16: We used to call Joe Biden a mentally retarded person.
4: You can't say that.
18: This is what democracy looks like.
16: They call me king now. Do you believe it? No king. I'm such a king, I can't get a ballroom approved.
4: Or even get the pool fixed. Red said something during the break that was absolutely hilarious. Couldn't get a reporter to go to the border. But boy, they're all hovered around like pool boys getting water samples at the mall pool, reflecting pool. These are your always revealing, often entertaining sounds of the day. We start with Tucker Carlson. Tucker on a podcast admitting he cannot and will not ever support the Republican Party. So what will he support?
19: I would not support the Republican Party. There's no chance I would support the Republican Party. I'm not going to support the Democratic Party. I don't know what I'm going to do. But at this point, you know, how could I or any American voter support a political party that's not loyal to the United States, that puts the interests of a foreign country above those of its own citizens?
4: All right, this is how you, and again, I can't change my conclusion. This is a consequence of the death of journalism. So everybody goes, oh, journalism isn't dead, it's just change. We don't watch it on television. We don't read it on paper. We do podcasts. Yes, but how are podcasts funded? You got to get clicks in the ways you used to get ratings. So how do you get clicks? That is, play the outrage game, not the truth game. Let me tell you, what I do and what I have done for the last 15 years is the least effective way to be successful in radio. There's not a big hunger and thirst for truth. There's a hunger and thirst for quick ADD-style 15-second outrage. Now, for many, many years, and I am a product, I will admit this, I have been fascinated with the life of John F. Kennedy and the mind of John F. Kennedy. And when I say life, I'm not talking about affairs. I'm talking about where he happened to be during college in the summer in Europe at a point in history, or his time in war, his time in the Senate, where he worked side by side with Nixon. Everything fearfully and wonderfully woven together for a time that he would serve as president. If he doesn't have those experiences in Europe and witness appeasement and the rise of Hitler, he doesn't understand how to handle the Soviet Union during the missile crisis. I mean, I've been fascinated with him. Other than that, I'm a product of the Reagan Revolution. Now, my first thing was, I noticed as a talk show host, I'd be invited to these Reagan dinners or Lincoln dinners, and they didn't like when you talked about Reagan or Lincoln. They wanted to peddle these jamokes in the party name that are doing anything but live like these two examples. So it wasn't long before I figured out, oh, Lincoln, Reagan, they're not even welcome in Republic circles, and nor am I. People just want to rah, rah, rah. Now, I'm disgusted with both parties, and America will be much better off when both parties finish their little suicide track they're on. I think it'll be the Democrats first, but how this handoff of Trumpism goes, it could be the Republicans. But in all my years of being predominantly a Republican, because if they would live what they believe, that platform matches what I believe the most. In fact, for virtually all of my 42 years in radio, the Democrat Party platform always matched the 1920 Socialist Party platform. I used to do this on the air, and this is before Google and Wikipedia. You don't have to go to the library anymore. Type it in your phone today while you're on a potty break. Look at the 1920 National Socialist Party platform. You will fall over the toilet when you're reading it. You will think you are reading today's campaign speeches of Democrat Party candidates. This is nothing new. Them boldly proclaiming they're socialist, when that used to be a word like cancer, that's new. But being socialist has never been new. And Republicans saying the right things, having the right things in their platform, but not living them, see $40 trillion in debt, has always been the case. If I was just going to throw out the Republicans for one little disagreement, I would have never been Republican. But notice in this entire conversation, you'll never hear Tucker Carlson give you one good reason other than Israel. He's riding a movement. It doesn't matter if it's true. It doesn't matter if it's reality. Doesn't matter if it's historically accurate, geopolitically accurate. All that matters is he's riding a wave of outrage that leads to clicks that lead to checks. So as you're listening to this, okay, so you're not a Republican anymore over Israel. All right. Listen, I read the book, Tucker. You're just introducing yourself to it. I've read it. I know the world's going to unite against Israel, and I know we're either not here or join them. And I see you're first on that arc. What is Tucker Carlson saying and doing today that he won't be ashamed of sooner or later down the road? Not that there'll be any accountability, because in the new wild, wild west of the internet, you just peddle outrage with no accountability or remembrance of anything you said. No credibility, daily outrage, feeding the engine of Matrix for your little share of the pie. Isn't that ultimately what he's doing? Here's how he explains it.
19: It's like, it's not possible to vote for people like that. And I'm not going to. And I think I voted Republican my entire life. I worked at Fox News, CNN, right. MSNBC. I've been a consistent defender for 35 years of the Republican Party. I mean, very consistent defender. But there's no defending this because it's immoral. And it's exactly the opposite of what a political party in a democracy is charged with doing, which is representing its own voters, its own citizens, its own nation. And they're not doing that. So no, I'm out. And if I'm out, then I think a lot of other people are out. I would not support the Republican Party. There's no chance I would support the Republican Party. I'm not going to support the Democratic Party. I don't know what I'm going to do.
4: Get a click. The death of journalism is not a victory for the right. It's a defeat for the Republic. Not entertaining, but certainly revealing. That's your sounds of the day for this Tuesday, June the 23rd. I've got some more I'm going to try to sneak in a little bit later on. Coming up, Lieutenant Colonel James Carafano on what's going right, what could still go wrong, what about the Strait? Everything you need to know about the Middle East with the Lieutenant Colonel is next. Hey, thanks for waking up with El Paso's news, weather, and traffic station. I'm Michael Del Giorno on News Radio 690 KTSM.
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23: Further negotiations between the U.S. and Iran are set to continue this week in Switzerland following the departure of Vice President J.D. Vance, who led a round of initial talks over the weekend. Vance told reporters the talks set a good foundation for future discussions about a number of issues, including curbing Iran's nuclear ambitions. However, as Matt Bradley reports from Tel Aviv, there seems to be a disconnect between the two sides.
24: The fact is that the statements we've been hearing from the Iranians are not anywhere near what we're hearing from J.D. Vance. They said that they had not allowed in or not agreed to allow in United Nations weapons inspectors into Iran, which J.D. Vance said they had. They also denied President Trump's assertion that all of this money that Iran stood to get was going to be paid, was going to go back to the United States for Iran to buy food. The Iranians have rejected that statement as well.
23: It's another primary election day in America, with races taking place in New York, Maryland, and Utah. Much of the national attention is focused on New York, where the candidates for the U.S. House are backed by Big Apple Mayor Zoran Mamdani, and they're focusing on issues that include Israel, police reform, and inequality. Scott Pringle in New York.
25: In the 12th District of Manhattan, a number of Democrats are looking to replace Congressman Jerry Nadler, who's retiring. The 7th District covers parts of Brooklyn and Queens, and four Democrats are looking to replace Nydia Velasquez, who is retiring. In the 10th District, covering parts of Lower Manhattan and Brooklyn, Congressman Dan Goldman trying to fend off a challenge from Democrat Brad Lander, who is endorsed by Mayor Mamdani. In the 13th District, in Upper Manhattan and parts of the Bronx, three Democrats are challenging Adriano Espaillat.
23: And the Senate is approving a massive housing affordability bill with the goal of lowering prices. The bill was approved 85-5 on Monday in a rare, overwhelmingly bipartisan vote. I'm Michael Kastner.
26: State and local leaders will join the Jewish Federation of San Antonio today at a news conference to call for the cancellation of Yee's upcoming concert at the Alamo Dome. Also in attendance will be Mayor Gina Ortiz Jones, who says Kanye West's show on July 4th should be canceled because of his history of anti-Semitic remarks.
27: We have an opportunity in this moment in time to talk about and demonstrate the kind of city that we are, and I don't think giving somebody a platform who has years of hate speech and anti-Semitic rhetoric, I don't think that's where we want to be as a city.
26: Jones says canceling the show at the city-owned Alamo Dome would take a city council vote. Chevron will fuel a massive Microsoft data center in West Texas with natural gas under a 20-year agreement. Most of the electricity will come from large gas turbines and will not be connected to the electric grid. I'm Charity McCurdy.
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0: Freeway is up to speed. No problems on 10 eastbound and westbound. 2-minute delay on Mesa Street northbound, Wyoming to Desert Boulevard. 13-minute drive there. And we have that closure due to an accident, Montana Avenue eastbound between Dominican Street and Joe Battle Boulevard. So you need to take an alternate. That's traffic.
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2: This is Victoria Valderrama with your KFOX 14 morning news update. There are now 16 reported cases of the New World screwworm here in the Lone Star State. According to the dashboard, out of those cases, 13 are still active. The most recent case was confirmed in a goat in Terrell County. Now, the USDA has released more than 130 million sterile male flies in Texas since January in an effort to break the pest reproductive cycle. Officials encourage suspected cases to be reported immediately to a veterinarian or the USDA. Construction for a new police station in Anthony, Texas is now underway. Yesterday, the town of Anthony held a groundbreaking ceremony. The project has been in the works for a little more than 3 years, and now construction is about to start. This new facility is approximately 15,000 square feet and will have the new courtroom and administration area. Earlier this month, Police Chief Carlos Enriquez gave us a tour inside the current City Hall, which handles multiple functions under one roof. I'm Victoria Valderrama with your KFOX 14 morning news update.
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1: Montana Avenue eastbound between Dominican Street and Joe Battle Boulevard has been cleared. That roadway is open. They've gotten the overturned vehicle out of the way. I-10 eastbound and westbound right up to speed. 2-minute delay on Mesa Street northbound from Wyoming to Desert Boulevard. That's a look at the roadways.
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5: From the KFOX 14 Severe Weather Center, I'm forecaster Hannah Freskis. Happy Tuesday, everyone. The triple-digit heat continues. Forecasted high of 107 for the El Paso area, 105 for Las Cruces. Light winds from the east-southeast at 5 to 10 miles per hour. Under mostly sunny skies, a heat advisor will take effect at noon today, continuing all the way through 9 o'clock Wednesday evening. Make sure you're practicing your hot weather safety, and for your full forecast, head over to our website, kfoxcivy.com. Reporting from the KFOX 14 Severe Weather Center, I'm forecaster Hannah Freskis.
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9: I guess you don't get to 250 years old without a scar or two. 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
10: Thank you, Mike McCann. 35 minutes after the hour from the Central Time Zone, 25 minutes to be to work by 8 o'clock. Thanks for bringing us along with you on the drive to work. This is your morning show. I'm Michael Del Giorno. Let me get you up to speed during the break. Red passed his line from the movie Outbreak. Jeffrey failed his test with a line from City Slickers. And I have been harassed by the lieutenant colonel, but trust me, off the air, I slapped him silly. The low point was when he said, nobody calls you Nostra Del Giorno. Do you remember when me and Decker were having the debate over the Electoral College map? And Decker, of course, picked Kamala Harris to win the election. I said, no, Trump will win it and he'll have 312. And Decker has that moment. He goes, 312. I said, yes, 312. Then you have him winning every swing state? I said, yes. Well, that's a little overly optimistic, don't you think? I said, well, he's either going to win all five or he's going to lose all five. And I can't see her winning all five. So it must be he does. That's how I arrive at 312. It ended up being 312.
11: He's never paid up on that bet either.
10: It would not be wise to count out Marco Rubio just yet is all I'm saying. And look at the news today. Marco is headed to exactly what I was trying to get the lieutenant colonel to admit. This whole quagmire of a peace deal, it's not necessary. He's playing a little bit of apprentice with Marco and JD. I'm convinced of it. And Marco is his guy. And JD was the never Trumper. And Trump never forgets that, number one. Number two, JD has the task of a peace deal that we know will not work. Rubio is now in the Middle East dealing with all the new Arab allies, which is what this quagmire is really about. This is the hoop to create new allies. We know we'll have the same enemy, and we know how to deal with that enemy. Do not mess with Mother Nature, Nostra Del Giorno. And it's a big primary day in New York. The socialists are making a move. Maryland, Utah, even got runoffs in South Carolina. And the Oklahoma Sooners are national champions.
12: Natalie, all right. Natalie,
10: Natalie's here filling in for Rory this week. Although she's doing so well, we may fire Rory.
11: Oh, stop it.
10: No, I don't have that kind of power. I have never done, I've done the bicycle carriage at Central Park, which, you know, it's kind of. Yeah, the peddlers. It's kind of like pricing at the movie theater. Like, they'll go, $300. And I'll go, what about $160? They'll go, $210. All right, you got a deal. I mean, it's all negotiable. But I have never done the traditional horse and carriage rides. And we've had some issues with horses dying. But we had an issue where a tourist died. They're going to resume these carriage rides again. And a lot of the opponents and activists have been aroused. So where do we stand with carriage rides in New York City? A tradition, I might add.
11: Yeah, well, that's a great question there, because this has been an issue for years now. And so when it comes to these horse carriage rides, these latest two incidents where a horse collapsed and died from, you know, eating a poisonous plant in Central Park to a teenager dying after a tragic crash in the park, really, it kind of adds fuel to the fire and it gets advocates revving, right? So the people who wanted horse carriages out of Central Park, they held a vigil yesterday and they're really fighting to say this is the time to do something about it.
10: My entire family tree is from Italy or Syracuse, though my dad was in radio. So I was born in Flint and then raised in Chicago and finally in New Orleans. That's following his radio career, which impacted my childhood. I can tell you we had the same thing in the French Quarter with the horses. And it was always scarring for me because these horses just didn't look like they were cared for very well. We had a problem with poop. We addressed that with diapers. We had problems with hydration. We kind of addressed that. Yeah. I mean, it would be the kind of thing you would think you could solve through oversight or like everything else. I guess we could replace the horse, but it just won't be the same. If you don't hear the clockety clockety clock while you're romantically sitting next to someone, it's just not the same, is it?
11: Right. Well, a lot of city council members are really vying for, they've introduced legislation. So you're not wrong. And they're using other cities, like most recently, Philadelphia is a city that has done away with their horse and carriage rides. So they're saying it's possible. It's been done in several other cities and it's just time for New York to move ahead. And that argument for advocates, they say, look, it's the landscape of the city, but we're not in New York 100 years ago. That's really what they're arguing is there's more cars, there's more people, there are more things that can scare the horses and startle them than 100 years ago. And so this has been just sort of fuel to the fire. And it's something that advocates are going to stick with because there's actually a city council hearing next month on this entire issue. And you can bet advocates and people who don't want horses in New York City are going to show up and show out for an issue that's really spanned New York City for decades now.
10: Natalie, of course, is based in New York. I believe you still work for WOR, right?
11: Yes, I do.
10: Oh, okay. I just happen to know a lot about that particular station.
11: Yeah.
10: Obviously, New York is spotlighted today. We've got a primaries in New York, Maryland, Utah. We've got some runoffs in South Carolina, but all eyes are on New York where the socialists are making a move. And I said this yesterday, you know, we track everybody Trump endorses and with a high rate of success. We should start tracking who Mamdani, AOC, and Bernie Sanders are endorsing because they too are having a high rate of success. And today we expect 2 out of 3 socialist communists to win. It's a pretty big deal.
11: Yeah, you're seeing that a lot. And he definitely, our mayor makes a lot of headlines here and the reporters stick on to a lot of things that he says. And there's an incumbent, Adriano Espiot, who's taking on a newcomer who is a Democratic socialist who has the backing of Zoran Mamdani. And so we've been watching several races very closely to see if he can set the tone and if he has the power to set the tone here in New York City.
10: Yeah, that's one race that I think is going to be tough. That would take an amazing turnaround on Election Day, whereas Lander in District 10 and Valdez in District 7, I think, are going to be wins for them. The movement of socialism continues, especially in the state of New York. All eyes on that and a key primary races today. Appreciate it, Natalie. Do we have you back all week?
11: I will talk to you when you want me to.
12: I always give her the theme song on the way out. Never before has a fill-in had their own theme song. That's a first.
11: I'll take it. Thank you.
10: Natalie Migliori filling in for Rory this week. What a pleasure. And the listeners are loving Natalie. All right. We were talking about those races. Those are huge to follow. And then we've got the South Carolina primary runoff election. And again, these are the biggest one is showing a close runoff. The president, of course, supported both that are in the runoff and now says he's not going to get involved and leave it up to the people of South Carolina to solve. But it really leaves the main thing that everyone will be talking about is how many of these socialist candidates have gone on to win in New York. How long before the, you know, at least to the degree that we already see the Civil War, of course, was a military war. We're not in that. We're in a civil Cold War right now through our hyper partisanship matrix. Internet social dilemma and partisan shirts and skins. I get that. But there is a bit of a, we're seeing the lines on the ground of the partisan political civil war being very blue inner cities. Now, New York and California, you got to keep an eye on that expands statewide. Same can be said for Illinois, but their major cities, New York and Chicago and Los Angeles, we've seen the same in Seattle. We're seeing this run of communist mayors. Now, again, if they fail at the city level, then the state's stuck bailing them out, or the federal government is stuck bailing the state out. That should rub you wrong. But how long and bad ideas and bad candidates that can't deliver has to happen before this generation awakens to what every generation awakens to? Inevitably, socialism simply doesn't work. It's interesting. We had that whole argument. I want to get one more, well, two more, maybe if I can, sounds in. And that is, first of all, I will stand by my observation. The president is definitely playing the apprentice with J.D. Vance and Marco Rubio. And I'm one of the only people, and I'm not saying that to puff myself up, I'm either really right or I'm really wrong, that has had this feeling and or discernment that Marco Rubio has always been Trump's guy. Now, his kids and others talked him into J.D. Vance, a once-never-Trumper. But I think Marco's his guy. And maybe he's just only focused on the handoff of Trumpism. Remember, Ronald Reagan was far more influential through the Reagan Revolution, the future of the party, than he was his 8 years in service. And that's what Donald Trump is setting up. So he wants J.D. or Marco to be the next president. Hands down, no question. He may want them both to be on the same ticket. He has signaled that. But he's definitely given them different tasks, like his show, The Apprentice. And I'm watching this task. J.D. was given the task to crack down on fraud, and nobody's seeing the arrests. And he's been given charge of a peace process that we all know can't happen. Whereas Marco has been given the duty of the border first, and then now the Arab and Muslim nation allies that we have formed. If they are playing apprentice, Marco's got the better gig and the winnable gig, and JD doesn't. A reporter actually asked him about something similar. Listen.
13: What's the latest you've heard from the vice president? Are you happy with his negotiations? Yeah. And can you share a little bit about what Secretary Rubio will be doing in the Middle East this week?
14: I think that they're doing a fantastic job. Our secretary is fantastic. I think he's maybe going to go down as the best ever. And I thought J.D. Vance this morning was fantastic. I watched his news conference, and from Switzerland, he's a very smart guy. Did a great job. You know, when I look at the Democrats, I call them the Democrats. They're dumb. The Democrats, when I watched that, where one of them thought it was World War XI. She said, World War XI. She meant World War II. You know about that, right? This is one of their potential leaders, Ilhan Omar, who married her brother to get into the country, by the way, illegally. But when I watch AOC, have no idea what a simple question, what happened when she was over in Switzerland, which probably never went there before, but she was. And then I watch somebody like J.D. or Marco. I said, what a difference.
10: He definitely loves them both. Question is, who does he love more, and is he going to put his foot on the scale? What's happening right now in the Middle East, for example, it's not just another headline. We keep saying this could be a direct hit or already has been a direct hit to your wallet. The Iran conflict's pushing oil prices higher. And that impacts everything you buy, gas, groceries, utilities. When energy spikes, your dollar buys less, and in a hurry. Inflation just jumped again, driven largely by the energy sector. And now major banks warn more volatility could be ahead. Are you concerned? You should be. If inflation sticks and energy stays high, the economy slows, the recession risk rises. In fact, Moody's still has it as a 50-50 odds. 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Not one, not two, not three, but your top five stories of the day. A salute to the Oklahoma Sooners and more as your morning show continues. It's 49 minutes after the hour. This is Tuesday, June the 23rd, 2026. This is your day. This is your morning show. Hey, miss a little and you'll miss a lot. 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
10: To Quagmire over a peace deal. And he says it doesn't matter. Well, that's not an acceptable answer. There's a reason you're doing it. The answer I was trying to pull teeth and get out of him is because this is what is building and adding to an already built relationship with other Muslim and Arab nations. That's the game changer in the Middle East. You can always bomb Iran. I said the most significant thing of Barack Obama was not Obamacare. It was he lost Turkey. Donald Trump is rebuilding the allies of the Middle East. That's the solution to the ultimate problem. But if you're going to play this game for the Arab nations, it is interesting that Marco gets the Arab nations, which is the future and is the victory, and JD gets the fake peace process. Something's up. Somebody's playing a game. And the game is Apprentice, because the president wants both to be the ticket, or he's wanting it to lean one way. And if it bothers you that I bring it up, part of what we do is understand what's happening. That creates that conversation. The other thing that'll make this show different from other shows, you will know what's coming next. Or you can play the outrage narrative game. In which case, if you're into that, you're definitely listening to the wrong station in the morning. The Senate is approving a massive housing affordability bill with the goal of lowering prices. Mark Mayfield has more.
21: The bill was approved 85-5 on Monday in a rare, overwhelmingly bipartisan vote. The bill would cut away some of the red tape and make it easier to build homes, while also putting limits on institutional investors buying up houses. It now goes to the House for a vote. I'm Mark Mayfield.
10: Congress finally did something bipartisan. Not that it's going to make much of a difference. Key primary races are taking place in New York, Maryland, and Utah, but all eyes are on New York.
22: Much of the national attention is focused on New York, where some Democrat socialists are on the ballot in what many see as a possible look at the political direction of the Democratic Party. The candidates for U.S. House in New York are backed by Democrat socialist New York City Mayor Zoran Mamdani and are focused on issues that include Israel, police reform, and inequality. Voters in South Carolina will also be heading to the polls in runoff elections for governor and the U.S. House. I'm Rob Martier.
10: Arkansas is suing Roblox and Discord over claims that the platforms put children at risk online. Tammy Trujillo has that story.
23: The Attorney General's office said predators use the gaming platform Roblox to reach children and shift the conversation to the Discord messaging app. The lawsuit says both companies misled parents by advertising safety tools, but leaving poor age checks and monitoring gaps. It cites Roblox's own reports showing suspected child sexual exploitation reports going up from 675 in 2019 to over 13,000 in 2023. Arkansas is seeking damages, safety changes, and the return of profits it says the company's made from Arkansas consumers. I'm Tammy Trujillo.
10: Music mogul Clive Davis is dead at the age of 94. His family confirmed he died at his home in New York City on Monday. Davis was recently hospitalized with respiratory problems. He's known for boosting the careers of Janis Joplin, Whitney Houston, Bruce Springsteen, while revitalizing the careers of Carlos Santana, Rod Stewart, Aretha Franklin. He served as the president of a number of record labels, including Columbia Records and Arista Records. He was inducted into the Rock and Roll Hall of Fame in 2000 as a non-performer. And make no mistake about it, Toy Story is doing very, very well. It was expected to make about $160 million or $140 million its opening weekend. It actually made $160 million. That becomes the largest in its three-decade franchise history. Second place was Steven Spielberg's film Disclosure Day. It pulled in $17 million one weekend after $44 million in its debut, and the low-budget movie Obsession came in third. Well, the Oklahoma Sooners are your 2026 NCAA national champions in baseball. From being tied for 11th in the SEC to all alone at number one, they defeated North Carolina last night 13-2, which ironically is the score, exact score that they won by in 94, the last time they won a national championship. During this sizzling streak, the Sooners won 10 of 11. They outscored number two and conference champion Georgia Tech, number three and conference champion Georgia, number five North Carolina, number seven Alabama, number 15 and conference champion Kansas, and the Citadel by a combined score of 107-41. The indisputable, sneakiest, greatest college baseball program ever, the Oklahoma Sooners, are national champions. Congratulations to the Sooner Nation. All right, one chance to live. This Tuesday, June the 23rd, 2026, it will never, ever happen again. That makes it unique. That makes it very cherishable. Make a difference in someone's life and cherish your own. We'll see you tomorrow morning.
0: This is Dan calling from Erie, Pennsylvania. My morning show is your morning show, Michael Del Giorno.
10: After your morning show, keep it right here for Glenn Beck. 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
25: Further negotiations between the U.S. and Iran are set to continue this week in Switzerland following the departure of Vice President J.D. Vance, who led a round of initial talks over the weekend. Vance told reporters the talks set a good foundation for future discussions about a number of issues, including curbing Iran's nuclear ambitions. However, as Matt Bradley reports from Tel Aviv, there seems to be a disconnect between the two sides.
26: The fact is that the statements we've been hearing from the Iranians are not anywhere near what we're hearing from J.D. Vance. They said that they had not allowed in or not agreed to allow in United Nations weapons inspectors into Iran, which J.D. Vance said they had. They also denied President Trump's assertion that all of this money that Iran stood to get was going to be paid, was going to go back to the United States for Iran to buy food. The Iranians have rejected that statement as well.
25: It's another primary election day in America, with races taking place in New York, Maryland, and Utah. Much of the national attention is focused on New York, where the candidates for the U.S. House are backed by Big Apple Mayor Zoran Mamdani, and they're focusing on issues that include Israel, police reform, and inequality. Scott Pringle in New York.
5: In the 12th District of Manhattan, a number of Democrats are looking to replace Congressman Jerry Nadler, who's retiring. The 7th District covers parts of Brooklyn and Queens, and four Democrats are looking to replace Nydia Velazquez, who is retiring. In the 10th District, covering parts of Lower Manhattan and Brooklyn, Congressman Dan Goldman trying to fend off a challenge from Democrat Brad Lander, who is endorsed by Mayor Mamdani. In the 13th District, in Upper Manhattan and parts of the Bronx, three Democrats are challenging Adriano Espaillat.
25: And the Senate is approving a massive housing affordability bill with the goal of lowering prices. The bill was approved 85-5 on Monday in a rare, overwhelmingly bipartisan vote. I'm Michael Kastner.
20: A cyber hack is affecting Texas hunters and fishermen. The company hired by the state to handle the sale of licenses was hacked.
6: There are literally millions of hunters and anglers across the state of Texas in this cybersecurity incident.
20: Sean Hoffman with Texas Wildlife Association says they're telling members to closely watch bank accounts while the hack is investigated. Texas Parks and Wildlife Department says anyone impacted can receive one free year of credit monitoring. License sales will continue on schedule for August. San Antonio Planning Commission says it'll cost more than originally estimated to change the name of Cesar Chavez Boulevard back to Durango. Anticipated cost now tops $305,000, most of which would involve replacing more than 100 street signs along a five-mile stretch of road. Commission's decision will go to full council in August. I'm Eric Lang.
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0: On 375 over to 54, no delays. 10 eastbound Patriot Freeway over to America Avenue. No delays, an 11-minute ride. 2-minute delay on Mesa Street northbound from Wyoming over to Desert Boulevard. And a 1-minute delay on Montana Avenue eastbound from Alameda to Airway. That's traffic.
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9: NBA draft tips off tonight in Brooklyn. Spurs have the 20th overall pick. Wizards have the first pick. Blue Jays drove in the go-ahead run with a sack fly in the seventh. Beat the Astros 4-2 in Toronto. Training camp dates announced. Cowboys rookies and vets report July 28th in Oxnard. Texans rookies report July 21st. Vets on the 28th in Houston. I'm Ronza Moss.
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14: 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Coach Mauricio Pochettino says his team isn't letting early success get to their heads.
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1: I-10 westbound from 375 over to 54, 3-minute delay and a 13-minute drive. 4-minute delay, Mesa Street northbound from Wyoming to Desert Boulevard, and a 2-minute delay on Montana Avenue westbound from Rich Beam over to George Dieter Drive. That's about a 7-minute run. That's traffic.
2: 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On our next episode, we tell the story of how Coach K almost got fired. You won't want to miss the next episode of Our American Stories.
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0: Let me just make one final button on that monologue. You have to be very well aware of people who are the voice of your grievance. That's a very dangerous place to be. Are they a voice of your grievance, or are they exploiting your grievance? I don't think either of them are great, but one of them is very dangerous. And that's what you really have to take from the story that I just gave you last and in several other cases. Who is exploiting your grievance and who is actually voicing your grievance?
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0: 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I can't believe it's been 4 years since the overturn of Roe, but tragically, abortions have continued to rise. Today, the abortion pill accounts for more than 60% of all abortions. 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
6: Primary elections are being held today in New York, Maryland, and Utah. Much of the national attention is focused on New York, where some Democratic socialists are on the ballot in what many see as a possible look at the political direction of the Democratic Party. Voters in South Carolina will also be heading to the polls today in runoff elections for governor in the U.S. House. The U.S. says Iran can sell oil under a temporary 60-day license. Treasury Secretary Scott Bessent announced the move in a social media post on Monday. The U.S. Navy lifted its blockade of Iran's ports and coastal areas, clearing the way for oil supertankers to transit the Strait of Hormuz. However, as Matt Bradley reports from Tel Aviv this morning, the Iranians refute numerous U.S. claims, including Tehran letting in nuke inspectors.
7: They also said that they aren't going to be talking about their ballistic missile capability. That's going to be very, very upsetting to Israelis who see themselves as a partner in this fight. So already, day two, we're looking at negotiations that are reaching something of an impasse.
6: Two more people are in custody over a plot to attack the recent UFC event at the White House. That's according to the Department of Justice. The men are from Missouri in Washington State. Brad Ford with more on the Washington man, the charges, and the alleged plot.
8: William Faulkner of Belfair is accused of conspiring to commit murder. Federal prosecutors say around 19 people were involved in the plot. They planned to use drones carrying explosives to cause confusion at the event, and as the crowd fled, gunmen would attack the exits. Faulkner is among several people being charged in the conspiracy. I'm Brad Ford.
6: And a new Powerpuff Girls movie is in the works from Warner Brothers Pictures Animation. The company made the announcement yesterday at an international animation film festival in France. The show originally premiered in 1998 and ran for six seasons. It wrapped in 2005. I'm Michael Kastner.
9: Texas homeowners are paying nearly $4,000 a year for insurance, and that's more than $1,000 higher than the national average.
10: It is those weather risks that we're seeing over and over and over again, and it's the frequency and severity.
9: Rich Johnson with the Insurance Council of Texas says there is good news. The increase of rates has slowed recently. They were up less than 1% last year. San Antonio, New Braunfels area has one of the least expensive average rates in the state. A Texas teen linked to a string of shootings in the Austin area has been charged with terrorism. Christian Mondragon allegedly fired at two Austin fire stations. Court papers show there were a total of 13 shootings and six other crimes that happened in May, which led to a shelter-in-place order. Police believe that some of the shootings were targeted and some were random. I'm Eric Lyko.
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0: So, but now that I've read it, I feel smarter than an OnlyFans model. And you will too.
1: Well, yeah, you were never an OnlyFans model. Here, play it.
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1: Oh boy.
3: I can't.
2: Who was the first president of the USA?
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1: Oh my gosh. Okay. Stop. It only goes downhill from there. It really only goes downhill. Don't let your kids be like that. 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Know what you're trying to defend. Know your history. And there's all kinds of ways that we make it really fun to learn history as a family, as an individual, or as a kid. 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By the way, Torchy, the insider, asked that we give them all of the lyrics to the songs. So we listened. It's up there now. All the lyrics for all the songs are up there. And each week we release a lesson plan and a new song for all 10 amendments. 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More in a minute.
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6: This is Victoria Valderrama with your KFOX 14 morning news update. There are now 16 reported cases of the New World screwworm here in the Lone Star State. According to the dashboard, out of those cases, 13 are still active. The most recent case was confirmed in a goat in Terrell County. Now, the USDA has released more than 130 million sterile male flies in Texas since January in an effort to break the pest reproductive cycle. Officials encourage suspected cases to be reported immediately to a veterinarian or the USDA. Construction for a new police station in Anthony, Texas is now underway. Yesterday, the town of Anthony held a groundbreaking ceremony. The project has been in the works for a little more than 3 years, and now construction is about to start. This new facility is approximately 15,000 square feet and will have the new courtroom and administration area. Earlier this month, Police Chief Carlos Enriquez gave us a tour inside the current City Hall, which handles multiple functions under one roof. I'm Victoria Valderrama with your KFOX 14 morning news update.
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1: They have cleared the action at I-10 westbound near Yarborough, but we're still looking at about a four-minute delay on 10 westbound from 375 over to 54. That'll be about a 14-minute ride for you. Spur 601 westbound, 375 to 54, no delays. And 54 northbound from I-10 to 375, looking good. That's traffic.
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1: I-10 westbound from 375 over to 54, still running a couple of minutes behind, about a 12-minute drive. Two-minute delay on Montana Avenue eastbound from Alameda over to Airway. That's a seven-minute ride. And 54 northbound from I-10 to 375, no delays. That's traffic.
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20: And somehow or another, the prices, you know, in some parts of the country, the prices just aren't coming down. Why is that? Why is that? I'd like to know. I mean, I know you had to make your money because of what was in the ground, so I have no problem. I have no problem with that. But how long does that last? How long before all that gas is gone? And how come you raised the price when you didn't bring the new tanker in? You raised the price as the price of oil was going up. So you made all that money. Shouldn't it be the other way now? The gas, oil prices are coming down because oil prices are falling. Donald Trump just tweeted that, what was it? 19 million barrels came out of the Strait of Hormuz yesterday. It's a record. It's a record. Why is my gas still so high? I'd like to know. And I don't want your bullcrap answer either. I'm tired of your bullcrap answer. You can, you have to explain why they went up when you still had gas in the ground that you had paid a low price for. Why did the price go up? You explain that to me, then you can explain why it won't come down now when the price of gas. Why am I paying the gas price for the future and I'm not paying the future gas price now? I don't understand that. Who's making money on this? It's despicable. It really is. Aren't we all in this together? Do you have to gouge our eyes out every single time? And it's not the local gas station's fault. I mean, it might be sometimes, but it's usually not the local gas station's fault. It's the oil companies. And, stop treating us like we're imbeciles. Why does everybody insist on, it's like Apple with the damn short cords. Why do you insist on making us hate you every time I try to go plug my Apple product in? Because I hate you every time. Every time there's a short cord, I'm like, nope, couldn't make it. Couldn't make it a normal length. Could we, Apple? I mean, I have that argument in my head every time. Couldn't do it the normal length, could you, Apple? It's the same thing that's happening to you oil companies. And you're not enemies of the people. You provide a great service. You power the world. You make our heat and air conditioning and our cars work, and it's great. Can you stop making us hate you, please? Jeez, I don't understand it. What is the price of gasoline now in Texas? Jason,
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20: it's
7: are like
20: $4.55.
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7: No, that's...
20: But Ricky, what are you paying?
12: Oh, we are coming down. Like, we're in the mid threes right now in South Florida. And South Florida is typically more expensive than Central and North Florida.
7: Mid threes.
20: I had to drive. I drove 6 hours down almost to Vegas and then back. And I didn't pay under $4.30 a gallon anywhere. Just 2 days ago. I mean, I think we're getting ripped off here. Just a little bit. I think we're getting ripped off. But anyway, it is coming down. There is relief coming at the pump. Not you, California. I'm sorry, I didn't mean to include you. There's no relief coming for you. But everywhere else, relief is coming.
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24: New York, Maryland, and Utah are holding primaries for some key races today. Much of the national attention is focused on New York, where some Democratic socialists are on the ballot in what many see as a possible look at the political direction of the Democratic Party. Voters in South Carolina will also be heading to the polls today in runoff elections for governor and the U.S. House. Vice President J.D. Vance is back from Switzerland following initial high-level talks with Iran. Gabe Gutierrez reports Vance told reporters the talks set a good foundation for future discussions about a number of issues, including curbing Iran's nuclear ambitions.
25: The vice president says Iran has now agreed to allow nuclear inspectors back into their country. But today, Iran's foreign ministry says no visits have been scheduled and stressed that under no circumstances have Iran's defensive and missile capabilities been part of our discussion.
24: And now the president is saying if Iran hadn't agreed to nuclear inspections, then there would be no further negotiations. Trump called their claims false statements. The president said he's agreed to allow the Strait of Hormuz to remain open, but said he could reinstate the blockade if needed. Wall Street opened sharply lower as tech stocks are sliding. A sell-off in chip shares rattled global markets, with Alphabet, Micron, and SpaceX all adding to the downward pressure in early trading. An emotional Savannah Guthrie responds to reports of a second note on the fate of her mother. Daria Albinger with more.
26: Savannah Guthrie is sure someone out there knows something.
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26: The Today Show host on a second note that was reportedly sent to a TV station in Tucson not long after her mother, Nancy, was abducted from her home.
24: I'm Michael Kastner.
28: Federal authorities are investigating after a Tesla Model 3 crashed into a home in Katy, killing a 76-year-old woman. NBC's Aaron Gilchrist reports so far no charges have been filed.
29: The driver, Michael Butler, told authorities he was using an automated driving assistance system.
28: Tesla has a full self-driving mode with turning and stopping features, which the company says is intended to be used by a fully attentive driver. Tesla's vice president of AI software said the driver was pressing the accelerator and overrode the system. The Harris County Sheriff's Office says Martha Avila was in the front room of her house at the time of Friday's crash and was killed. CPS Energy and city officials are still tight-lipped about how two Northside home explosions happened in April. The city council was told on Monday the full investigation could take a year or two. The natural gas explosions on Preston Hollow Drive injured five residents and a CPS employee. I'm Joe Morana.
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4: This is Victoria Valderrama with your KFOX 14 morning news update. There are now 16 reported cases of the New World screwworm here in the Lone Star State. According to the dashboard, out of those cases, 13 are still active. The most recent case was confirmed in a goat in Terrell County. Now, the USDA has released more than 130 million sterile male flies in Texas since January in an effort to break the pest reproductive cycle. Officials encourage suspected cases to be reported immediately to a veterinarian or the USDA. Construction for a new police station in Anthony, Texas is now underway. Yesterday, the town of Anthony held a groundbreaking ceremony. The project has been in the works for a little more than 3 years, and now construction is about to start. This new facility is approximately 15,000 square feet and will have the new courtroom and administration area. Earlier this month, police chief Carlos Enriquez gave us a tour inside the current city hall, which handles multiple functions under one roof. I'm Victoria Valderrama with your KFOX 14 morning news update.
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6: From the KFOX 14 Severe Weather Center, I'm forecaster Hannah Frescas. Happy Tuesday, everyone. The triple-digit heat continues. Forecasted high of 107 for the El Paso area, 105 for Las Cruces. Light winds from the east-southeast at 5 to 10 miles per hour. Under mostly sunny skies, a heat advisor will take effect at noon today, continuing all the way through 9 o'clock Wednesday evening. Make sure you're practicing your hot weather safety. And for your full forecast, head over to our website, kfoxcity.com. Reporting from the KFOX 14 Severe Weather Center, I'm forecaster Hannah Frescas.
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1: 10 westbound from 375 over to 54, running a six-minute delay, 16-minute drive there. Four-minute delay on Montana Avenue westbound from Waco Tanks to Tierra Este Road. And we have Spur 601 from 54 to 375. That's eastbound with no delays. That's traffic.
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1: 10 westbound from 375 over to 54, running a 6-minute delay, 16-minute drive there. 4-minute delay on Montana Avenue westbound from Waco Tanks to Tierra Este Road. And we have spur 601 from 54 to 375. That's eastbound with no delays. That's traffic.
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4: The U.S. will close the group stage against Turkey in just 2 days. Coach Mauricio Pochettino says his team isn't letting early success get to their heads.
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4: 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The Americans have already clinched a spot in the knockout round of 32, which starts July 1st.
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0: 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You don't want to miss anything. Now, there's a lot of crazy stories that we did miss on today's show. And I would usually say, well, we'll get to those tomorrow, but we can't because there'll be a whole nother list of crazy stories that we won't be able to get to tomorrow.
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9: New York, Maryland, and Utah are holding primaries for some key races today. Much of the national attention is focused on New York, where some Democratic socialists are on the ballot in what many see as a possible look at the political direction of the Democratic Party. Voters in South Carolina will also be heading to the polls today in runoff elections for governor and the U.S. House. Vice President J.D. Vance is back from Switzerland following initial high-level talks with Iran. Gabe Gutierrez reports Vance told reporters the talks set a good foundation for future discussions about a number of issues, including curbing Iran's nuclear ambitions.
10: The vice president says Iran has now agreed to allow nuclear inspectors back into their country. But today, Iran's foreign ministry says no visits have been scheduled and stressed that under no circumstances have Iran's defensive and missile capabilities been part of our discussion.
9: And now the president is saying if Iran hadn't agreed to nuclear inspections, then there would be no further negotiations. Trump called their claims false statements. The president said he's agreed to allow the Strait of Hormuz to remain open, but said he could reinstate the blockade if needed. Wall Street opened sharply lower as tech stocks are sliding. A sell-off in chip shares rattled global markets, with Alphabet, Micron, and SpaceX all adding to the downward pressure in early trading. An emotional Savannah Guthrie responds to reports of a second note on the fate of her mother. Daria Albinger with more.
5: Savannah Guthrie is sure someone out there knows something.
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5: The Today Show host on a second note that was reportedly sent to a TV station in Tucson not long after her mother Nancy was abducted from her home.
9: I'm Michael Kastner.
11: A cyber hack is impacting Texas hunters and fishermen because the company hired by the state to handle the sale of licenses was breached.
12: There are literally millions of hunters and anglers across the state of Texas in this cybersecurity incident.
11: Sean Hoffman with the Texas Wildlife Association says they're telling their members to closely watch their bank accounts while the hack is investigated. The Texas Parks and Wildlife Department says that anyone impacted can receive 1 year of free credit monitoring. License sales will continue on schedule for August. Arson investigators are trying to determine the cause of a fire at a recycling facility in Houston's East End. It happened Monday afternoon as a large pile of trash and debris, including tires, reportedly caught flames. Firefighters were working to keep the blaze from spreading to a nearby neighborhood. No injuries have been reported. I'm Joe Moreno.
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0: Welcome back in here to Clay and Buck. And we got a lot of talkbacks, a lot of calls, a lot of good things. Hold on one second. Let's see. Dan, a trucker in Wisconsin. Toot, toot. We love our truckers. What's going on, Dan? There we go.
1: It's Don, by the way.
0: And, it says Dan on my screen. So I'm going to, producer Greg gets a code red today, but go ahead.
1: Producer Greg knows me. He probably just miswrote in a hurry. He's a busy man. Leave him alone, please. He's a good man. I like him.
0: He only gets like 300 calls a show. So it is, he's got to go fast. That is true. What's going
1: on?
0: Oh, wait. Let's hold you through because I just realized I just talked through your stay with us, buddy. We'll get to you on the other side of the break. We got to do some commerce right now. It's time for some commerce. All right. Life in Israel every day is quite a dichotomy. On the one hand, this younger nation is full of people with both ambition and resolve, utilizing the freedom and sense of entrepreneurship that exists there. And then there's the near constant threat of an attack from a neighboring country that loudly vows for your elimination. It cannot be easy. Having countries like the United States standing by you as your strongest ally has been extraordinarily helpful to the stability of Israel. Today, that friendship matters more than ever. 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
3: This is Victoria Valderrama with your KFOX 14 morning news update. There are now 16 reported cases of the New World screwworm here in the Lone Star State. According to the dashboard, out of those cases, 13 are still active. The most recent case was confirmed in a goat in Terrell County. Now, the USDA has released more than 130 million sterile male flies in Texas since January in an effort to break the pest reproductive cycle. Officials encourage suspected cases to be reported immediately to a veterinarian or the USDA. Construction for a new police station in Anthony, Texas is now underway. Yesterday, the town of Anthony held a groundbreaking ceremony. The project has been in the works for a little more than 3 years, and now construction is about to start. This new facility is approximately 15,000 square feet and will have the new courtroom and administration area. Earlier this month, Police Chief Carlos Enriquez gave us a tour inside the current City Hall, which handles multiple functions under one roof. I'm Victoria Valderrama with your KFOX 14 morning news update.
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0: First to win this World Cup, they face Uzbekistan today. When asked if Ronaldo would need rest eventually, Coach Roberto Martinez said they're taking it game by game.
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4: Libertad! Libertad! Para Berta por lucha!
5: Berta Cáceres was one of the most influential advocates for indigenous and women's rights in Honduras.
6: La discriminación y el racismo que se ha cometido contra el pueblo lenca, contra el copín.
5: And in 2013, when she began leading a protest campaign against a proposed hydroelectric dam, she became one of the most celebrated environmental activists anywhere. Honduras was known as the most dangerous place in the world for environmental activists. More than 100 had been reported killed in just the previous 5 years. She told friends about threatening phone calls she'd get. She said strange cars followed her on the road.
7: She knew that she was very much still being targeted and still at risk of being killed.
5: Berta was the most powerful activist in her country, but none of the accolades could protect her in the end.
8: A prominent environmental rights activist was shot dead in Honduras on Thursday, prompting protests in the capital.
5: My name is Monty Real, an investigative reporter for Bloomberg Green. 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Murder in a place where murderers thrive, where about 97% of all homicides are left unsolved and unpunished.
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0: Clay and Buck show going strong, making things happen. You send in your talkbacks, your emails, your calls, all that stuff. We'll get to some of that momentarily. And I have so much planned for you in that next hour. It's going to be fabulous, some people are saying. And I'm curious if you guys want me to address the last stuff about Fauci to come out from Tulsi Gabbard from her time as DNI, which has now come to a conclusion. I'm surprised. I find that there's not as much desire among those on the right to hear anything about Fauci, accountability, COVID, or anything as I would have assumed at this point, but that's where we are. Jim in Georgetown, Texas, not to be confused with Georgetown, D.C. Jim, what's going on?
1: Yeah, thanks, Buck. It's a great honor. You know, if a way to get rid of and agree to get rid of the Electoral College is, then we have to have a federal election law that all federal elections are held the same way in every state, no ballot harvesting, secure IDs that show you're an American citizen, no vote counting 48 hours after the polls close, and 1 week of early voting, and mail-in ballots are limited to service people away from their home state or diplomats away from their home state, or in very rare cases where somebody happens to be working overseas or something like that. And I think the Democrats would never win the popular vote if we were able to secure real American citizen votes.
0: Jim, thanks for calling in from Texas. You know, I will tell you, that's actually a perfect transition here to the point made by none other than Kamala Harris recently on a podcast, where she was saying she thinks we should get rid of the Electoral College. Oh, we should talk about this. And I know you guys demanded it. I will deliver. You want more Kamala audio? You need more Kamala audio? I got that for you coming up. Don't worry. We're going to dive into it together. Third hour, we'll talk to Steve Yates about the Iran nuclear negotiation stuff. That'll be a great talk, and we have much more coming. So stick around, team. Back with you in just a few minutes.
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3: 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Today, I'm joined by Michael O'Keefe, Stiefel's Chief Investment Officer. Hey, Michael. So, the market's biggest technology stocks have taken a step back this month. Should investors be worried?
4: I don't think so, Monica. This feels more like a pause than the start of a weak market. The Magnificent Seven, that handful of big tech companies that have led the market in recent years, fell about 8% this month through yesterday. But let's take a step back. The Bloomberg Magnificent Seven Index was up almost 40% for the year through May. After a run like that, a breather is normal, even healthy. And as we've discussed, the long-term story behind these companies, the build-out of artificial intelligence, hasn't changed. It's a normal pattern.
3: So what are the actual drivers of such a market move? I mean, did the Fed have a hand in it?
4: It's part of it. A nudge, not a cause. Remember, this pullback started before that meeting, as valuations have been elevated. Last week was Kevin Warsh's first meeting as chair, and the tone leaned higher for longer, or the idea the Fed will keep rates elevated rather than cutting. So the debate quietly shifted from rate cuts to possible hikes. And when investors expect rates to stay high, fast-growing stocks can react first. So stretch valuations meant a less friendly Fed, and some money rotated from elevated tech into steadier corners like staples and healthcare. That's not a market breaking down. 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
8: Voters across New York, Maryland, South Carolina, and Utah are going to the polls today. Much of the national attention is focused on New York, where some Democratic socialists are on the ballot in what many see as a possible look at the political direction of the Democratic Party. The candidates for U.S. House in New York are backed by Democrat socialist Mayor Zoran Mamdani and are focused on issues that include Israel, police reform, and inequality. President Trump says he's agreed to allow the Strait of Hormuz to remain open, but says he could reinstate the blockade if needed. In a post on Truth Social, he said Iran has fully and completely agreed to nuclear inspections. Trump said if they didn't agree to have inspectors in their country, there wouldn't be further negotiations. However, Iran has pushed back and said there are no plans for inspectors to be at enrichment sites. President Trump is in Pennsylvania today to discuss the economy. He'll be speaking just outside of Allentown at the Mack Trucks facility, one of the state's major manufacturing plants. Today's show host Savannah Guthrie is making another emotional plea for information about her mother's disappearance as fresh information about the case surfaces. NBC's Liz Kreutz has more.
9: New details coming out regarding the ongoing investigation into Nancy Guthrie's disappearance. According to three people familiar with the matter, the second of two notes sent to media outlets from an alleged kidnapper following the 84-year-old's disappearance indicated that Nancy had died. The note made no further requests for money.
8: An earlier note had reportedly said Guthrie was safe and demanded a ransom of $6 million in Bitcoin. Investigators deemed both notes received in February to be potentially credible. Speaking on the Today Show this morning, Savannah Guthrie called on anybody with information about her mother's disappearance to do the right thing and share what they know. She added that she's in agony and that they will never stop looking for her mother. An L.A. city councilwoman wants an independent investigation of the massive warehouse fire in Boyle Heights, which has now been burning for a week. The operator of the warehouse believes the fire was started by a third-party company that was working on solar panels on the roof. I'm Chris Caraggio.
10: A North Texas man is charged with murder after he reportedly shot his adult daughter while trying to break up a fight between her and her mother. Parker County deputies responded on Sunday to a 911 call and found a woman who had been shot in the chest. She died at the scene. Her name has not been released. Charles Brooks, the victim's father, reportedly told deputies he tried to break up a fight between the two by intervening with a loaded gun. Deputies arrested him on a charge of first-degree murder. San Antonio city staff say it'll cost more than originally estimated to change the name of Cesar Chavez Boulevard back to Durango. The anticipated cost now tops $305,000, which is $100,000 more than the estimate from earlier this year. Most of the expenses come from replacing more than 100 street signs along a 5-mile stretch of road. The Barton Springs Pool is set to reopen today in Austin. It's been closed since the beginning of last week because of flood damage. I'm Joe Morano.
11: There's extreme heat in the east and active thunderstorms across the northern part of the country. A strong heat dome remains parked over the Midwest, Great Lakes, Northeast, and Mid-Atlantic, where temperatures are going to climb to near 100 degrees from Chicago and Detroit to New York City, Philadelphia, and Washington. Meanwhile, a frontal boundary across the northern plains and upper Midwest will trigger numerous thunderstorms from Montana and the Dakotas into Minnesota, Wisconsin, and northern Iowa. Some of them could be severe, and local flooding is a possibility. Temperatures will range from the 70s to the low 90s. Hot and humid in the south and along the Gulf Coast as highs reach the mid-90s with scattered thunderstorms. While the desert southwest continues to be the nation's hottest spot, temperatures are ratcheting up to 115 across Arizona, southern Nevada, and southeastern California. Along the west coast, California sees temperatures in the north in the 70s to the low 80s. Southern California has a mini heat wave going on to start the summer off with highs reaching the mid-90s. And pleasant conditions continue in the Pacific Northwest, mostly sunny with highs in the low 80s. That's your national forecast. I'm Tammy Trujillo.
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0: exploring that. What does that really mean? Exploring that. Oh, it means she gets to make the base happy because, like a parent telling a child, maybe, you know, maybe, can I get that toy? Maybe. Parent is actually never going to get that toy, right? Maybe. At least when I was a kid, maybe meant no. But she can't be held accountable for it down the line. Keeps the base happy. Can't be hammered for being a communist lunatic when she's actually running in an election down the line. 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
2: This is Victoria Valderrama with your KFOX 14 morning news update. There are now 16 reported cases of the New World screwworm here in the Lone Star State. According to the dashboard, out of those cases, 13 are still active. The most recent case was confirmed in a goat in Terrell County. Now, the USDA has released more than 130 million sterile male flies in Texas since January in an effort to break the pest reproductive cycle. Officials encourage suspected cases to be reported immediately to a veterinarian or the USDA. Construction for a new police station in Anthony, Texas is now underway. Yesterday, the town of Anthony held a groundbreaking ceremony. The project has been in the works for a little more than 3 years, and now construction is about to start. This new facility is approximately 15,000 square feet and will have the new courtroom and administration area. Earlier this month, Police Chief Carlos Enriquez gave us a tour inside the current city hall, which handles multiple functions under one roof. I'm Victoria Valderrama with your KFOX 14 morning news update.
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5: From the KFOX 14 Severe Weather Center, I'm forecaster Hannah Frescas. Happy Tuesday, everyone. The triple-digit heat continues. Forecasted high of 107 for the El Paso area, 105 for Las Cruces. Light winds from the east-southeast at 5 to 10 miles per hour. Under mostly sunny skies, a heat advisor will take effect at noon today, continuing all the way through 9 o'clock Wednesday evening. Make sure you're practicing your hot weather safety, and for your full forecast, head over to our website, kfoxcivy.com. Reporting from the KFOX 14 Severe Weather Center, I'm forecaster Hannah Frescas.
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2: The U.S. will close the group stage against Turkey in just 2 days. Coach Mauricio Pochettino says his team isn't letting early success get to their heads.
3: To push into to be better and better every day is not to be relaxed.
2: The Stars and Stripes hit the pitch in Los Angeles Thursday night. The Americans have already clinched a spot in the knockout round of 32, which starts July 1st.
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4: Key primary races are taking place in New York, Maryland, and Utah on Tuesday. Much of the national attention is focused on New York, where some Democratic socialists are on the ballot in what many see as a possible look at the political direction of the Democratic Party. The candidates for U.S. House in New York are backed by Democrat socialist Mayor Zohran Mamdani and are focused on issues that include Israel, police reform, and inequality. The Senate is approving a massive housing affordability bill with the goal of lowering prices.
5: Co-sponsored by Massachusetts Democrat Elizabeth Warren and South Carolina Republican Tim Scott, the bill was approved 85-5 on Monday in a rare, overwhelmingly bipartisan vote.
6: Our housing crisis doesn't just affect the opportunity to buy a home. Americans can't afford to rent either.
5: The bill would cut away some of the red tape and make it easier to build homes while also setting limits on institutional investors buying up houses. I'm Mark Mayfield.
4: That's politics. I'm Wendy Swanson.
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0: All right, producer Mike, I think I also have to call you DJ Mike, because what was that intro music? That sounds like classic rock. I have no idea. This whippersnapper, millennial, unlike Clay, who is Gen X, so I don't know. I hear he has a lot of back pain these days. This whippersnapper, that was Motley Crue? Oh, I should have actually gotten that one. My bad. I thought you were going to tell me, like, you know, some 70s band that I have very little knowledge of. Hair bands. Thank you. I'm a little better with the hair bands. Really more grunge is the rock that I grew up with a bit. Although it's funny. I like Stone Temple Pilots, for example. And yes, I like the Goo Goo Dolls. I don't care. Say about me what you will. I also like pistachio ice cream. I take your slings and arrows. But I always hated Nirvana. I just don't like Nirvana. I don't know. It was kind of like too dark and, you know, not quite as much as I hated Marilyn Manson, but I really hated Marilyn Manson stuff when I was a kid too. I like wouldn't listen to it, would turn it off, kind of judge people who were into it, to be honest with you. Not that I should judge anybody, but you know what I mean. Let's go. We've got John in San Diego. John, you're on the air.
1: Yeah, I have no idea why anyone has given any credence to this stupid idea of Harris's to amend the Constitution. It takes 34 states. It takes two-thirds of the Congress, two-thirds of the Senate. There are only 19 solidly blue states. This can never, ever happen. She should be ridiculed until she never pops her head out of her little groundhog hole again.
0: Okay, so John, I understand what you're saying. You're correct about the mechanics of this being unlikely to happen. But you heard what I said, right? This isn't about actually changing anything. It's about setting up the excuse in advance of the system is BS if Republicans win. You see what I'm saying with that, right?
1: Okay. I understand that. My point is you ridicule her until she never opens her stupid mouth again in public.
0: John, I'm the chief comologist on the show. Do I do a pretty good job of ridiculing? I hope so. I'm trying, buddy.
1: It's adequate.
0: Thanks, John. You know, it's all right. You got to keep me in line. John from San Diego. John from San Diego is, you know, he's got high expectations. I'm doing what I can. Kurt from Cincinnati. Let's hear from him on the talkback. This is A. A on the talkback.
2: Thank you for giving me the heads up that you were going to play a Kamala Harris clip. I was able to hit the mute button in time. Appreciate it. Thanks.
0: Hey, man. You guys said you wanted the heads up when we're going to get a Kamala clip. I know some of you are driving, and she might lull you into a stupor with her circuitous and nonsensical word salad. So for safety reasons, if we're going to play Kamala clips on the air, I have to give you a heads up. We have people who are driving big rigs, for heaven's sake. And that just means, you know, you got even more responsibility on that road. So don't worry. We'll try to do our best to let you know when Kamala will be on the air. Our friend Steve Yates will be on the air coming up next. Nation States with Yates, the podcast. Yes, the latest. Everything you need to know about the Iran deal as it stands as of moments ago. That's coming up.
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10: Vice President J.D. Vance is back from Switzerland following initial high-level talks with Iran. He told reporters the talks set a good foundation for future discussions, but NBC's Matt Bradley reports one issue may get in the way.
11: It looks as though the situation in Lebanon could be a deal breaker. Israelis have said repeatedly that they are not going to be withdrawing their troops, and it looks as though the fighting is continuing with Hezbollah still trying to shoot at Israeli soldiers as recently as this weekend and earlier in the week.
10: Meantime, President Trump says Iran has fully and completely agreed to nuclear inspections. In a post on Truth Social, he said, if it didn't agree to have inspectors in their country, there wouldn't be further negotiations. Iran has pushed back and said there are no plans for inspectors to be at enrichment sites. While Trump called those claims false statements, Trump said he's agreed to allow the Strait of Hormuz to remain open, but said he could reinstate the blockade if needed. Key primary races are taking place in several states. Much of the national attention is focused on New York, where some Democratic socialists are on the ballot in what many see as a possible look at the political direction of the party. The candidates for U.S. House in New York are backed by Democrat socialist Mayor Zohran Mamdani and are focused on issues that include Israel, police reform, and inequality. Millions across the central and southern U.S. this week are facing the threat of potential floods. A level 2 out of 4 flash flood risk is in place across Kansas, Oklahoma, and northern Texas today as thunderstorms and heavy rain are set to hit the region. The threat will expand into parts of Arkansas and Mississippi as the week moves on. President Trump is insisting that vandals were to blame for the algae-plagued state of the newly renovated National Mall reflecting pool. According to Trump, the vandals cut a 350-foot slit in the pool, and when asked for evidence, he said, at the right time, you'll see it, before adding, you'll see it in court. I'm Chris Caraggio.
12: San Antonio city staff say it'll cost more than originally estimated to change the name of Cesar Chavez Boulevard back to Durango. The anticipated cost now tops $305,000, which is $100,000 more than the estimate from earlier this year. Most of the expenses come from replacing more than 100 street signs along a 5-mile stretch of road. A cyber hack is impacting Texas hunters and fishermen because the company hired by the state to handle the sale of licenses was breached.
13: There are literally millions of hunters and anglers across the state of Texas in this cybersecurity incident.
12: Sean Hoffman with the Texas Wildlife Association says they're telling their members to closely watch their bank accounts while the hack is investigated. The Texas Parks and Wildlife Department says that anyone impacted can receive 1 year of free credit monitoring. License sales will continue on schedule for August. I'm Joe Morano.
14: We are the NFHS. That stands for the National Federation of State High School Associations. But really, what we stand for, together with the OSAA, are the 99,000 high school sports and performing arts students in Oregon. And so we stand. 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
2: San Antonio City staff say it'll cost more than originally estimated to change the name of Cesar Chavez Boulevard back to Durango. The anticipated cost now tops $305,000, which is $100,000 more than the estimate from earlier this year. Most of the expenses come from replacing more than 100 street signs along a 5-mile stretch of road. A cyber hack is impacting Texas hunters and fishermen because the company hired by the state to handle the sale of licenses was breached.
3: There are literally millions of hunters and anglers across the state of Texas in this cybersecurity incident.
2: Sean Hoffman with the Texas Wildlife Association says they're telling their members to closely watch their bank accounts while the hack is investigated. The Texas Parks and Wildlife Department says that anyone impacted can receive 1 year of free credit monitoring. License sales will continue on schedule for August. I'm Joe Morano.
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11: From the KFOX 14 Severe Weather Center, I'm forecaster Hannah Freskis. Happy Tuesday, everyone. The triple-digit heat continues. Forecasted high of 107 for the El Paso area, 105 for Las Cruces. Light winds from the east-southeast at 5 to 10 miles per hour. Under mostly sunny skies, a heat advisor will take effect at noon today, continuing all the way through 9 o'clock Wednesday evening. Make sure you're practicing your hot weather safety, and for your full forecast, head over to our website, kfoxcity.com. Reporting from the KFOX 14 Severe Weather Center, I'm forecaster Hannah Freskis.
12: This is Lee Habib, host of Our American Stories. On our next episode, we tell the story of how Coach K almost got fired. 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
13: England has a chance to win its group today, and Declan Rice says the team is focused on the task at hand.
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13: England taking on Ghana in Boston. A win plus a Panama loss or draw against Croatia would clinch

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0: Party. Voters are also hitting the polls in Maryland, Utah, and South Carolina, where runoff elections are being held for governor and the U.S. House. President Trump is once again warning Iran against obtaining a nuclear weapon as negotiations continue between the two countries. Speaking today in Pennsylvania, Trump also said that the oil is starting to flow from the Strait of Hormuz.
1: Yesterday, we had 19 barrels of oil, 19 million barrels of oil come off, and that's the biggest in the history of the strait, the Hormuz Strait.
0: Earlier today, in a Truth Social post, Trump said Iran has fully and completely agreed to nuclear inspections. However, Iran has pushed back and said there are no plans for inspectors to be at enrichment sites, while Trump called their claims false statements. He also said that if Iran didn't agree to have inspectors in their country, there wouldn't be further negotiations. Senator Rand Paul is issuing his first subpoena as head of the Senate Homeland Security Committee to Dr. Anthony Fauci, according to a social media post from the chairman. Fauci backed out of a voluntary agreement to testify in front of the panel this month, so now he's making Fauci's attendance mandatory. Paul has repeatedly accused the nation's former top infectious disease doctor of lying to Congress about the origins of the COVID-19 virus. Google is investing $75 million in film studio A24 to develop AI-powered filmmaking tools. The two sides have agreed to a deal that will have the studio work with Google's DeepMind unit. It'll give A24 access to AI research and infrastructure, while DeepMind's researchers will create new workflows with the studio. The deal doesn't include access to A24's content library. I'm Chris Caraggio.
2: The Texas State Board of Education is working out the final details of what students are expected to learn in their history classes. Efforts to place a bigger emphasis on Christianity, as well as a focus on U.S. and state history, are backed by Governor Abbott. The governor says the proposals are consistent with what Texans expect from public schools.
3: I believe and support the policies that be passed, and I hope they get it done later on this week.
2: Hundreds of people spoke at a hearing this week, with many backing a plan to place biblical figures like Abraham and Moses alongside George Washington and Sam Houston. A final vote for that is set for Friday. Arson investigators are trying to determine the cause of a fire at a recycling facility in Houston's East End. It happened Monday afternoon as a large pile of trash and debris, including tires, reportedly caught flames. Firefighters were working to keep the blaze from spreading to a nearby neighborhood. I'm Joe Moran.
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0: If you were a Mainer, would you pull the lever?
1: But I'm not a Mainer. 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
7: All right, thank you, Scott Shannon. Thanks to all of you for being with us. 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You want to be a part of this extravaganza. It is 800-941-SEAN. If you want to join us, you know, Linda, it's almost like every day we're going to get a six-gender, God is non-binary, teller Rico dumb thing or dumb things that he has said. And it's like an endless well of insanity. And I can't believe the Democrats are actually putting a lot of hope and money and energy and focus. And somehow they think that this guy, teller Rico, has got a shot in the state of Texas, believing there are six genders, advocating for the rights of trans men to have access to abortion. Can you explain that to me? I'm having a hard time with that one. I don't. Maybe I didn't pay attention in biology class. I don't know what the six genders are. I don't know why one would advocate for trans men to have access to abortion, but that is what he's done. There is, you know, on top of the welcome mat at the southern border, a vegan campaign that he's running in Texas, on top of everything else. This is a guy that is so out of touch. Now, we've got new clips. We'll play them later. He's saying that he is a Christian that hates Christianity. Now, what Christian would ever say they hate their own religion? I mean, faith, my belief in God, it is central to my life. I know, I said this actually at a dinner party once, and a guy looked at me like I had two heads on. And I said, I feel like I've lived an undeserved life. He was asking me, why do you think you were, you know, that you've been successful in your business? And I said, well, I believe I've been blessed. I think I have an undeserved life. And the guy just started grilling me about, well, did you not work hard? Did you not do this? Did you not do that? I said, yeah, but so did my grandparents that had no money. So did, and they all came from Ireland. So did my parents, you know, both of whom grew up poor. But he couldn't believe that I would say, no, I think God blessed every one of you listening to my voice right now, because we live in the greatest country that God ever gave man. And what makes this country so different is the idea that we recognize as a republic that rights are God-given, not government-given, not man-given, and governments are instituted to protect the God-given rights that you were born with. The whole meaning of education is predicated on coming forth from within, meaning that God put talent in every man, woman, and child. I believe that with all of my heart. How does somebody say that they're a Christian that hates Christianity? If you don't like your own faith, why are you a part of that faith? It makes absolutely no sense. And then he takes it a step further. And he says, Jesus was a socialist anarchist from ancient Palestine. What the hell is this guy talking about? And the crazy doesn't stop there. I mean, I think people think I might be making this stuff up. I'm not making it up. I mean, you got six gender. God is non-binary. Teller Rico. Vegan campaign. Welcome mat at the southern border. All in Texas. He's against drilling. Now, apparently, six gender once said that being a white male limits my imagination about what is possible. I have no earthly idea what the hell he's talking about. Linda, you have any idea what he's talking about? I don't.
8: I do not.
7: I mean, I need somebody to like interpret this guy. His comments on gender again, six. He's made race-related comments that racism is a virus that white people, including himself, carry and spread through systems, even without overt systems. I just, as a Christian that actually believes in Christianity, think that God created every man, woman, and child on this earth, put talent in every man, woman, and child on this earth, which, by the way, makes me very sad when I have to read stories like we did this weekend. Linda, do you happen to know how many people got shot in the great city of Chicago, Brendan Johnson and J.B. Pritzker State? You know how many people got shot this weekend?
8: I would
7: assume. Take a guess.
8: I would say 40 or 50 at least.
7: 39 shot, six dead. Do you think one Democrat, if I had them on this program today, do you think they could name a single person that was shot and killed? I tend to doubt it.
8: Only if they're an illegal alien. If they're an illegal alien, they're going to know their name and everywhere they are, and they're going to go fight for their family.
7: No, it's actually more about, can they weaponize the death of an innocent person for political purposes and somehow blame Donald Trump for it? I mean, I think that is the more sinister motive of it all. But you got to tell her, Rico, and, you know, apparently reports revealed that he followed thousands of accounts, including adult OnlyFans account. Did you hear that part about him? I didn't know that part. That was new to me. But I mean, who runs a vegan campaign in a cattle state of Texas? You have to be pretty stupid to do that. Now, there's more. In an interview with a self-described quote, again, not my words here. This was put out by the RNC, a self-described trans queer activist theologian, Texas Democrat James Tallarico says he hates Christianity. I always think of myself as a Christian that hates Christianity. What does that mean? You hate your own faith, you hate your own value system, you hate your own religion. The most popular figure in our country, he says, is the socialist anarchist from ancient Palestine. What the hell is this guy talking about? I mean, it makes absolutely zero sense. And this is now the only thing I'm taking out of all of this, and I'm looking at it as a positive, is they've gone so far off the deep end that, I mean, can any mainstream or remaining mainstream Democrat, you know, if you're not living in New York City or L.A. or San Francisco or Chicago or somewhere in New Jersey, anywhere, how does somebody that used to identify with, for example, I'll go to Linda's state of Pennsylvania. I look at Pennsylvania. I look at, you know, Pittsburgh. I look at places like Philly. I look at, you know, the outer boroughs. Selena Zito knows Pennsylvania better than anybody. I mean, hardworking, blue collar, you know, values oriented Democrats and Republicans, which makes it that purple state. Are they going to relate to the Graham Platners of the world? Are they going to relate to the, you know, James Tallaricos of the world? I just don't see it. And unless I'm missing something, and I was the guy that thought that Jasmine Crockett would be easier to beat. Pretty amazing. Sad story. I don't know if you saw this. New York City coffee shop told a Jewish member of Congress who brought his young daughter by the store to stay away, saying his, quote, AIPAC money was no good there, and smeared him as a fascist who sips genocide juice. Anyway, this is in the East Village in New York. His name is Congressman Dan Goldman. I cannot believe this bigotry exists. Now, I thought they had hate crime laws in New York. Don't they have hate crime laws in that state? Isn't that a hate crime?
8: Yeah, they do, but it's only if you hate anybody. You can't. Jews and Christians don't count.
7: Jews and Christians. Is that a new rule?
8: Yeah, that's the underlying theme. We're not too far from the UK these days.
7: Well, I mean, what Linda's referring to is in the UK, I mean, they have hate speech laws. By the way, how does Piers Morgan survive there? I got to ask him that question.
8: He's right in the middle a little bit, Sean. Not for nothing.
7: What's that?
8: He's right in the middle a little bit lately. I don't know if you're seeing all of it. It's not.
7: No, I don't know what's happened to him. Poor Piers. They're gonna have to straighten him out. I always liked Piers. He's a fun guy to hang out with. However, I mean, if you ever watch his podcast, and some of them are entertaining, I'll give him a lot of credit. But I mean, he wants a food fight in every single podcast. He wants people at each other's throat in every single podcast. It's funny. And he just loves to stir the pot. Now, I want to update people on the issue of Maine, because Graham Plattner can only be replaced on the general election ballot after the primary took place June 9th. He won the nomination. I think he got 72-73% of the vote. And after he wins, he would have to voluntarily withdraw his name on the second Monday in July preceding the general election. Isn't that Monday, this coming Monday? And I think he has to do it by 5 p.m. next Monday. Do I have my dates right there? I think so.
8: You do.
7: Here's what's interesting to me. In spite of all the new revelations regarding him, what's fascinating, I don't think Democrats are even pushing him in the slightest to get out of that race. I don't think they care if he gets out of that race. I don't think they care about the Nazi tattoo. Now, for 11 years, and Donald Trump referenced this, for 11 years, they have been calling Donald Trump a Nazi fascist, lately Gestapo. That was their closing argument in 2024. Now they got a guy with a Nazi tattoo. Then they got a guy that calls people in his own state that he wants these people to vote for him, racist and stupid. The only thing stupid would be if you voted for somebody that is telling you you're racist and stupid. This is a guy we just learned this week that there was a young girl on Reddit, on one of the forums, that was talking about or contemplating suicide. And I mean, he was so belligerent, almost encouraging, it sounded like to me, a guy that attacks sexual assault victims. This is a guy that, you know, makes excuses for everything. And I'm just going to have a hard time believing that the people of Maine are going to elect somebody that unhinged. I guess it's possible, but, you know, we'll see what happens. Never, you know, put aside the sexually explicit text messages, you know, all these. For example, this is what he said about sexual assault victims. He said, quote, take some responsibility, avoid getting effed up on alcohol, and act like an adult. And then he downplayed military sexual assault reporting challenges. He commonly refers to himself as a communist. He's taken many shots at police officers, you know, starting with all cops are bastards, homophobic slurs, other crude references. Again, his excuse on the Nazi tattoo is not one that I buy or believe in. And yeah, he's faced some calls to drop out, but the vast majority of Democrats that were telling us that Donald Trump's a Nazi and a fascist and Gestapo, they are unwilling to take him on. They don't want to challenge this guy. I mean, that speaks volumes. That's why I keep saying, and I'm going to focus on this, that's what makes this the most unpredictable midterm ever. I mean, we are forging a new path here. There's never been a major party that has been this radicalized. These are uncharted waters. And I know you're going to hear pessimism in the media, and you'll read polls that are probably complete BS. I don't think any of it matters right now. And add to that the Supreme Court decision on racial gerrymandering and Abigail Spanberger's, you know, court decision in the Commonwealth of Virginia, and all of their power grab attempts are going to fail miserably and have failed miserably. So there's going to be a net gain. I think all bets are off. I think a lot of this is going to deal with, okay, how does Iran ultimately play out? One. Number two, do gas prices recover? Average price of barrel of oil today, I was reading, $72 a barrel. At its high, it was $126 a barrel. That means very quickly, in very short order, You're going to be down to $3.50, $3.25 a gallon of gasoline. That's great for the American people. The president's standing by that, you know, he doesn't have to worry about Iran in terms of time because, you know, there's no way they're building a nuclear weapon in the next 5 or 10 years. So he's going to focus on a lot of other issues in the interim and let this process play out, which I don't think is a bad strategy, especially if you care at all about the 94 million Iranian people. If their economy gets wiped out, we'll be wiped out with them. But anyway, we'll get to all that. We'll get to your calls as well. Catherine Limbaugh will join us today. Russia's widow is going to be with us. We're looking forward to having her on the program today. Mike Lee will join us. Tommy Tuberville will join us. 800-941-SHAWN. 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These vitamins are the best vitamins. 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
7: 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Now, the S&P is up a whopping 45%. 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
17: Some of the brightest college stars in recent history will hear their names called tonight during the NBA draft. The Spurs hold the 20th overall pick. The NFL announced today that it will not hold a supplemental draft this year, forcing Texas Tech quarterback Brendan Sorsby to sit out this season. The Rangers will go for a third straight win when they continue their series in Miami tonight. Cal Quantrill on the mound for Texas. I'm Frank Aaron.
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7: Look what I just found, a nice nugget. So Dan Goldman, congressman, Jewish member of Congress, was told at a coffee shop in New York City that he wasn't welcome and he had to stay away, that his money was no good there, and smeared the guy. And Dan Goldman, look, he's a Democrat. He's a nice guy. And it turns out, according to the Washington Free Beacon, guess who the coffee shop owner that did this is supporting. Take a guess, quick.
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20: Several key primary races are being voted on today in New York, Maryland, and Utah. In New York, a couple of Democratic Socialists are on the ballot in what many see as a possible look at the political direction of the party. The candidates for U.S. House in New York are backed by Democrat Socialist Mayor Zoran Mamdani and are focused on issues that include Israel, police reform, and inequality. Voters in South Carolina are also heading to the polls today in runoff elections for governor and the U.S. House. President Trump is renewing his warning to Iran against obtaining a nuclear weapon as the two countries continue to negotiate. Arriving in Pennsylvania this afternoon, Trump told reporters, "You want to see trouble? Let them have a nuclear weapon." Earlier today, in a Truth Social post, he said Iran has fully and completely agreed to nuclear inspections. However, Iran has pushed back on that and said there are no plans for inspectors to be at enrichment sites. Trump called their claims false statements. He also said he'll allow the Strait of Hormuz to remain open, but could reinstate the blockade if needed. I'm Chris Caraggio.
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31: We don't have to do this. 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
33: 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I'm Christian Spicer. I'm a writer, podcaster, and a huge fan of The Last of Us. In this show, we'll be recapping the story of part one while diving deep into the making of. 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
34: At first, they don't like each other. 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
14: President Trump is highlighting the U.S. economy. He spoke today at the Mack Trucks facility in Pennsylvania.
15: At long last, you finally have a president who is putting workers first, putting Pennsylvania first, and putting America first. We're doing that, and we're doing it like nobody's ever seen before.
14: The president touted his economic policies, including the tariff plan that aimed to get companies to build factories in the U.S. His stop in Pennsylvania comes with midterm elections looming. On the topic of Iran, Trump said today that they must not be allowed to get a nuclear weapon and claimed in a Truth Social post that Iran has agreed to nuclear inspections. However, Iran has pushed back on that claim. Trump also said that the Strait of Hormuz will remain open but could be blocked again if needed. Voters in New York, Maryland, and Utah are hitting the polls today for key primary elections. In New York, Democrats

0: Democratic Socialists are on the ballot in races seen as a test of the Democratic Party's direction, with U.S. House candidates backed by Democratic Socialist Mayor Zohran Mamdani focused on issues including Israel, police reform, and inequality. South Carolina voters are also casting ballots today in runoff elections for governor and U.S. House. A federal judge is blocking a Trump administration effort allowing five states to restrict certain food purchases with SNAP benefits. The ruling found the Agriculture Department lacked authority to approve waivers for pilot programs in Colorado, Iowa, Nebraska, Tennessee, and West Virginia. The plan would have allowed bans on items like sugary drinks and candy, supported by Health and Human Services Secretary Robert F. Kennedy Jr. and Agriculture Secretary Brooke Rollins. Authorities say an 18-year-old man is in custody after two people were killed and a child was injured in a shooting at a California library. Police identified the suspect as Chico resident Bradley Scott Sayer, saying he acted alone and did not appear to know the victims. Investigators say his motive appears to have been a desire to carry out a Columbine-style attack. I'm Chris Caraggio.
1: The Texas man who organized last year's shootout at an ICE detention center south of Dallas has been ordered to spend 100 years in prison. Court records show Benjamin Song opened fire, striking one police officer who had just pulled up to the facility in the town of Alvarado. Others involved in the attack were sentenced to 50 years behind bars on terrorism charges. At trial, federal prosecutors called the case domestic terrorism. NASA's next chapter in orbit is getting a stronger Texas tie. Private space company Axiom Space announced this week it's making Texas its official corporate base while keeping its space work centered in Houston. The company has already flown private astronauts to the International Space Station, and NASA has picked Axiom for another mission scheduled for next year. The NBA draft starts up tonight. The Mavericks pick 9th and 30th overall. The Spurs will pick 20th. No first-round pick for the Rockets. I'm Joe Morano.
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1: The Texas man who organized last year's shootout at an ICE detention center south of Dallas has been ordered to spend 100 years in prison. Court records show Benjamin Song opened fire, striking one police officer who had just pulled up to the facility in the town of Alvarado. Others involved in the attack were sentenced to 50 years behind bars on terrorism charges. At trial, federal prosecutors called the case domestic terrorism. NASA's next chapter in orbit is getting a stronger Texas tie. Private space company Axiom Space announced this week it's making Texas its official corporate base while keeping its space work centered in Houston. The company has already flown private astronauts to the International Space Station, and NASA has picked Axiom for another mission scheduled for next year. The NBA draft starts up tonight. The Mavericks pick 9th and 30th overall. The Spurs will pick 20th. No first-round pick for the Rockets. I'm Joe Morano.
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11: Just before midnight on Saturday, February 19th, 2005, Danielle Imbo and her friend Richard Patrone left a crowded Philadelphia bar. The two 30-somethings planned to walk to Richard's truck and drive home, but they never made it.
12: It does not make sense. It's like they literally vanished.
11: The two were never seen again.
13: Not just them, but a truck disappeared into the ether.
11: Was it an accident, or were they murdered?
14: No one had a motive to kill them.
11: Those same questions frustrated law enforcement. The FBI called it murder for hire.
12: Who killed these two individuals, and how did they get rid of them?
15: Both of them weren't the target. One of them was the target. The other one was wrong place, wrong time.
11: But which victim was the intended target, and why?
14: It was definitely murder for hire for Danielle, not for Richard.
12: You're right, it could be. But it also could be something your son did, too.
14: No one was looking to kill Richard. No one.
12: He's your son, and in your eyes, he's innocent. But in my eyes, he's just some guy my sister was with.
11: Fingers were pointed, allegations were made, and lines were drawn.
12: That drove the wedge between the families.
11: What happened to Danielle and Richard?
16: I think that whatever happened to my dad and Danielle was planned and orchestrated and thought out.
11: I'm Andrea Gunning. In this series, I dig into my own investigation to find answers for the families and get justice for Richard and Danielle.
12: I just want some peace for my sister's soul, and I want some peace for my mother.
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0: Born on America's darkest day, 9/11/01, the Tunnel to Towers Foundation has been helping America's heroes ever since. 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
5: We're just hours away from the first polls closing in several key primary races today. Voters in New York, Maryland, Utah, and South Carolina are deciding primary races for the U.S. House and governor. In New York, a couple of Democratic socialists are on the ballot for the U.S. House in what many see as a possible look at the political direction of the party. President Trump has warned Iran once again against obtaining a nuclear weapon as negotiations continue between the two countries. Earlier today, in a Truth Social post, Trump said Iran has fully and completely agreed to nuclear inspections. Iran has disputed that claim. A flood threat may impact millions across the central and southern U.S. this week. A level 2 out of 4 flash flood risk is in place across Kansas, Oklahoma, and northern Texas today as thunderstorms and heavy rain are set to hit the region. The threat will be expanding into parts of Arkansas and Mississippi as the week moves on. The Department of Justice is suing the state of New York over the new state law that bans ICE agents from wearing masks and forces them to display ID while working in the state. Jonathan O'Halloran reports.
6: The new law was part of the state budget touted by Governor Kathy Hochul. Now the governor, along with Attorney General Letitia James and the state, are being sued. Hochul had said the law was passed to keep federal agents accountable, but the feds are calling the law blatantly unconstitutional and say it's

0: threatens the safety of federal officers. The governor reacting to the lawsuit, saying the law reflects New York's values and they won't be bullied into abandoning it.
1: Mexico is reportedly seeing a drop in cartel violence as the nation co-hosts the World Cup, according to reports from the New York Post, citing security analyst David Saucedo. Prosecutors in several cartel-heavy cities have been seeing a notable reduction in homicides and high-impact violent incidents since the games kicked off. Saucedo suggests that it appears cartels made a quiet World Cup truce while the tournament is underway, but he acknowledged there is no public evidence to confirm a formal agreement. I'm Chris Caraggio.
2: The Texas man who organized last year's shootout at an ICE detention center south of Dallas has been ordered to spend 100 years in prison. Court records show Benjamin Song opened fire, striking one police officer who had just pulled up to the facility in the town of Alvarado. Others involved in the attack were sentenced to 50 years behind bars on terrorism charges. At trial, federal prosecutors called the case domestic terrorism. NASA's next chapter in orbit is getting a stronger Texas tie. Private space company Axiom Space announced this week it's making Texas its official corporate base while keeping its space work centered in Houston. The company has already flown private astronauts to the International Space Station, and NASA has picked Axiom for another mission scheduled for next year. The NBA draft starts up tonight. The Mavericks pick 9th and 30th overall. The Spurs will pick 20th. No first-round pick for the Rockets. I'm Joe Morano.
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1: 10 westbound from 375 over to 54, running a 6-minute delay, 16-minute drive there. 4-minute delay on Montana Avenue westbound from Waco Tanks to Tierra Este Road. And we have spur 601 from 54 to 375. That's eastbound with no delays. That's traffic.
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1: This is Victoria Valderrama with your KFOX 14 morning news update. There are now 16 reported cases of the New World screwworm here in the Lone Star State. According to the dashboard, out of those cases, 13 are still active. The most recent case was confirmed in a goat in Terrell County. Now, the USDA has released more than 130 million sterile male flies in Texas since January in an effort to break the pest reproductive cycle. Officials encourage suspected cases to be reported immediately to a veterinarian or the USDA. Construction for a new police station in Anthony, Texas is now underway. Yesterday, the town of Anthony held a groundbreaking ceremony. The project has been in the works for a little more than 3 years, and now construction is about to start. This new facility is approximately 15,000 square feet and will have the new courtroom and administration area. Earlier this month, Police Chief Carlos Enriquez gave us a tour inside the current city hall, which handles multiple functions under one roof. I'm Victoria Valderrama with your KFOX 14 morning news update.
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1: We have an accident blocking the right lane on I-10 eastbound at Yarborough Drive right now, causing a 9-minute delay in that area. So try to avoid that if possible. Mesa Street from Wyoming to Desert Boulevard, looking at a 16-minute ride in both directions. And Montana eastbound from Trowbridge Drive to McRae Boulevard is seeing a 3-minute delay at this time. I'm Lauren Phillips, El Paso Traffic.
2: This is Lee Habib, host of Our American Stories. On our next episode, we'll explain how one small town in Middle America came together after the costliest and one of the deadliest tornadoes in American history.
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7: Some of the brightest college stars in recent history will hear their names called tonight during the NBA draft. The Spurs hold the 20th overall pick. The NFL announced today that it will not hold a supplemental draft this year, forcing Texas Tech quarterback Brendan Sorsby to sit out this season. The Rangers will go for a third straight win when they continue their series in Miami tonight. Cal Quantrill on the mound for Texas. I'm Frank Garrity.
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9: We're just hours away from the first polls closing in several key primary races today. Voters in New York, Maryland, Utah, and South Carolina are deciding primary races for the U.S. House and governor. In New York, a couple of Democratic socialists are on the ballot for the U.S. House in what many see as a possible look at the political direction of the party. Meanwhile, President Trump is endorsing both Republican contenders in the primary runoff for South Carolina governor. President Trump has warned Iran once again against obtaining a nuclear weapon as negotiations continue between the two countries. Earlier today, in a Truth Social post, Trump said Iran has fully and completely agreed to nuclear inspections. Iran has disputed that claim. A flood threat may impact millions across the central and southern U.S. this week. A level 2 out of 4 flash flood risk is in place across Kansas, Oklahoma, and northern Texas today as thunderstorms and heavy rain are set to hit the region. The threat will be expanding into parts of Arkansas and Mississippi as the week moves on. I'm Chris Caraggio.
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1: Still keeping an eye on the accident blocking the right lane on I-10 eastbound at Yarborough Drive. Right now seeing about a 5-minute delay in that area. And Mesa Street from Wyoming to Desert Boulevard is looking at a 16-minute ride in both directions. Also getting some pickup on Montana westbound from Waco Tanks to Terrace Road, seeing a 3-minute delay there. I'm Lauren Phillips, El Paso Traffic.
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1: Still keeping an eye on the accident blocking the right lane on I-10 eastbound at Yarborough Drive. Right now seeing about a 5-minute delay in that area. And Mesa Street from Wyoming to Desert Boulevard is looking at a 16-minute ride in both directions. Also getting some pickup on Montana westbound from Waco Tanks to Terrace Road, seeing a 3-minute delay there. I'm Lauren Phillips, El Paso Traffic.
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6: From the KFOX 14 Severe Weather Center, I'm Chief Meteorologist Brad Montgomery. Weather worn through Friday for heat advisory through Thursday, 9 p.m. Similar temperatures for tomorrow, partly cloudy for your Wednesday, high around 107 degrees, 10% chance of a gusty evening storm. Make sure you're staying hydrated and cool. Partly cloudy skies for your Thursday, high around 105 with a 20% chance of storms Thursday evening. From the KFOX 14 Severe Weather Center, I'm Chief Meteorologist Brad Montgomery.
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17: The first polls will close in a matter of hours in several key primary races today across the country. Voters in New York, Maryland, Utah, and South Carolina are deciding primary races for the U.S. House and governor. In New York, a couple of Democratic socialists are on the ballot for the U.S. House in what many see as a possible look at the political direction of the party. President Trump is warning Iran against obtaining a nuclear weapon as talks continue between the two countries. Arriving in Pennsylvania this afternoon, Trump told reporters, "You want to see trouble? Let them have a nuclear weapon." He added that Iran has fully and completely agreed to nuclear inspections. Iran has pushed back and said there are no plans for inspectors to be at enrichment sites, while Trump called their claims false statements. The NCAA Division I cabinet is approving a landmark age-based eligibility model that will change how college athletes qualify to compete. The new system starts an athlete's eligibility clock at full-time college enrollment or the academic year following their 19th birthday, whichever comes first. I'm Rob Martier.
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1: I-10 eastbound from Patriot Freeway to Loop 375. We are looking at a 4-minute delay right now. Also seeing some slowing on Montana eastbound from Yarborough to Job Battle. Right now looking at a 3-minute delay there. And Mesa Street from Wyoming to Desert Boulevard is seeing a 16-minute ride in both directions. However, the rest of your freeways are looking clear. I'm Lauren Phillips, El Paso Traffic.
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1: I-10 eastbound from Patriot Freeway to Loop 375. We are looking at a 4-minute delay right now. Also seeing some slowing on Montana eastbound from Yarborough to Job Battle. Right now looking at a 3-minute delay there. And Mesa Street from Wyoming to Desert Boulevard is seeing a 16-minute ride in both directions. However, the rest of your freeways are looking clear. I'm Lauren Phillips, El Paso Traffic.
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1: I-10 eastbound from Patriot Freeway to Loop 375. We are looking at a four-minute delay right now. Also getting some slowing on Mesa Street from Wyoming to Desert Boulevard, seeing a 16-minute ride in both directions. And Montana eastbound from Yarborough to Joe Battle, seeing some pickup right now as we're getting a four-minute delay there as well. I'm Lauren Phillips, El Paso Traffic.
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5: From the KFOX 14 Severe Weather Center, I'm Chief Meteorologist Brad Montgomery. Weather worn through Friday for heat advisory through Thursday, 9 p.m. Similar temperatures for tomorrow. Partly cloudy for your Wednesday. High around 107 degrees. 10% chance of a gusty evening storm. Make sure you're staying hydrated and cool. Partly cloudy skies for your Thursday. High around 105 with a 20% chance of storms Thursday evening. From the KFOX 14 Severe Weather Center, I'm Chief Meteorologist Brad Montgomery.
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1: I-10 eastbound from Patriot Freeway to Loop 375. We are looking at a 4-minute delay right now. Also getting some slowing on Mesa Street from Wyoming to Desert Boulevard, seeing a 16-minute ride in both directions. And Montana eastbound from Yarborough to Joe Battle, seeing some pickup right now as we're getting a 4-minute delay there as well. I'm Lauren Phillips, El Paso Traffic.
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2: We are just hours away from the first polls closing in several key primary races. Voters in New York, Maryland, Utah, and South Carolina are deciding primary races for the U.S. House and governor. In New York, a couple of Democratic socialists are on the ballot for U.S. House in what many see as a possible look at the political direction of the party. They're backed by Democrat socialist New York City Mayor Zohran Mamdani. President Trump is endorsing both Republican contenders in the runoff primary for South Carolina governor, backing Attorney General Alan Wilson and Lieutenant Governor Pamela Avet. President Trump is once again warning Iran against obtaining a nuclear weapon as negotiations continue between the two countries. Arriving in Pennsylvania this afternoon, Trump told reporters, "You want to see trouble? Let them have a nuclear weapon." Cristiano Ronaldo has made history at the World Cup. He scored two goals in Portugal's match today to become the only man ever to score in six tournaments. Portugal defeated Uzbekistan 5-0. I'm Rob Martier.
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